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3: How's it going, fellow sports fans? It's Andy West. Let's look back on this day in sports history, October 5th. We'll start off today in 2001, where the Atlanta Braves became the first pro team to win 10 straight division titles after crushing the Marlins 20-3 to clinch the National League East title. Only the Boston Celtics and LA Lakers have come close. They both won 9 titles in a row. Today in 2003, Kansas City wide receiver and kick returner Dante Hall scores on a game-winning 93-yard punt return in a Chiefs 24-23 victory against the Broncos, his fourth straight game with a kick return for a touchdown. He began the streak with a 100-yard kickoff return against Pittsburgh, then a 73-yard punt return against Houston, followed by a 97-yard kickoff return for a score against Baltimore. Until then, nobody in NFL history had ever had touchdown returns in more than 2 consecutive games. And finally today, let's wish a happy birthday to hockey great Mario Lemieux, born today in 1965 in Montreal. Lemieux played his entire career with the Pittsburgh Penguins and won Stanley Cups in 1991 and 1992 as a player and 3 Cups as an owner. Yes, he became the majority owner of the Penguins in 1999. He's the only man to have his name on the Cup as both a player and an owner.
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10: 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And Amanda Knox joins Bobby Cass to talk about surviving prison and life nearly 20 years after being wrongfully accused.
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12: Fox News, I'm Ted Lindner. Less than a month ago now till the midterm elections, President Trump urging Americans to vote Republican at a rally in Grand Island, Nebraska tonight.
13: I've met all my promises. All my promises. If Republicans win the House of Representatives and the Senate, I am going to give all adult citizens in the United States of America $5,000.
12: House Minority Leader Hakeem Jeffries says the Trump administration is responsible for high costs. And concern continues to grow in Russia after a lab technician dies. Fox's Jillian Turner.
14: A lab worker involved in an accident at a Siberian Plague Research Institute has died from a mysterious illness. Health officials believe the 28-year-old Russian woman was exposed to pneumonic plague.
12: U.S. health experts say pneumonic plague is treatable with antibiotics if caught early. 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
8: 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And Amanda Knox joins Bobby Cass to talk about surviving prison and life nearly 20 years after being wrongfully accused.
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10: Fox News, I'm Ted Lin. Your concern continues to grow in Russia after a lab technician dies. Fox's Jillian Turner.
11: A lab worker involved in an accident at a Siberian Plague Research Institute has died from a mysterious illness. Health officials believe the 28-year-old Russian woman was exposed to pneumonic plague.
10: U.S. health experts say pneumonic plague is treatable with antibiotics if caught early. Less than a month to go till the midterms, President Trump urging Americans to vote Republican at a rally in Grand Island, Nebraska.
12: I've met all my promises, all my promises. If Republicans win the House of Representatives and the Senate, I am going to give all adult citizens in the United States of America $5,000.
10: House Minority Leader Hakeem Jeffries says the Trump administration is responsible for high costs. America's listening to Fox News.

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2: U.S. bombers removed from a base in the U.K. In Russia.
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8: Hey, what's happening, fellow sports fans? It's Andy West. Let's look back on this day in sports history, October 6th. We'll start off today in 1926. Babe Ruth becomes the first Major League Baseball player to hit 3 home runs in a World Series game as the New York Yankees beat the St. Louis Cardinals 10-5 in Game 4 at Sportsman's Park in St. Louis. Only 3 others in the history of baseball have accomplished this feat: Reggie Jackson, Albert Pujols, and Pablo Sandoval. Oh, and Babe again, he did it in 1928 as well. Today in 1993, Michael Jordan announces his retirement after 9 seasons in the NBA. Of course, we know MJ was not done. He'd return on March 18, 1995, and he led the Bulls to another 3 NBA titles. And today in 2010, Roy Halladay pitched the second no-hitter in postseason history, leading the Philadelphia Phillies over the Cincinnati Reds 4-0 in Game 1 of the National League Division Series. Halladay had also pitched a perfect game earlier in the season, making him the first pitcher to do so in the same calendar year.
7: Now you know, today in sports history on iHeartRadio.
9: Fox News, I'm Ted Lindner. Monday marked the start of a new U.S. Supreme Court term.
10: Today's case specifically dealt with climate change and whether federal law blocks local state municipalities from suing oil and gas companies they believe have some responsibility for some of the effects of climate change.
9: Fox's David Spunt. Less than a month to go now till the midterms. President Trump on Monday night urging Americans to vote Republican at a rally in Grand Island, Nebraska.
11: I've met all my promises. All my promises. If Republicans win the House of Representatives and the Senate, I am going to give all adult citizens in the United States of America $5,000.
9: House Minority Leader Hakeem Jeffries says the Trump administration's responsible for high costs. 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
16: Rallying in Nebraska. I'm Ted Lindner, Fox News. President Trump making the case Monday night for Republicans at a rally in Grand Island where he suggested the Affordable Care Act, Obamacare, is a payout for insurance companies. He says they're in the pocket of the Democratic Party.
17: And that money has just been sent. So we're protecting your private health care, and the Democrat communists want to take away your private health care, and they want to take away your lives. Republicans will never let that happen. We're ending billions of dollars in Obamacare fraud.
16: This comes after the Trump administration sent out $500 checks to 1 million Americans enrolled in Obamacare, saying they had been overcharged. The Air Force pulling its bombers from RAF Fairford, a base in the United Kingdom operated by the U.S., after police busted an alleged terror plot there last week. Fox's Christina Coleman.
18: All 12 U.S. B-1 bombers suddenly departed a base in England where they were located over security concerns. They were redeployed to their home stations in the U.S. This comes a week after five people were arrested in connection with three suspicious vehicles that contained fuel accelerants and were found near the area.
17: We had a threat, and if we're going to be threatened, we'll just move them, and that sort of alleviates that. And we actually know the people that made the threat.
18: Now, despite the relocation, the Pentagon says the bomber fleet is still fully prepared to launch long-range strike missions directly from the U.S. whenever needed.
16: The suspect's released on bail, but they're being monitored by UK authorities. The daughters of former American Idol winner Caleb Flynn, who was convicted of having an affair before killing his wife, won't be visiting him in prison, making that pronouncement in statements read at his sentencing. Flynn sentenced to life without the possibility of parole. And the Chicago White Sox taking a 2-0 lead in their division series against the Guardians, winning 4-3 on Monday. The Rays go up on the Yankees 2-0. They won on Monday night 5-2. 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
16: The Russian government now being accused of withholding information after a lab technician died in Siberia in a suspected plague death. Fox's Jillian Turner.
28: A lab worker involved in an accident at a Siberian plague research institute has died from a mysterious illness. Health officials believe the 28-year-old Russian woman was exposed to pneumonic plague. Like COVID, pneumonic plague can spread through the air. It's one of 3 primary strains that impact the bloodstream, lymph nodes, and lungs. Unlike COVID-19, U.S. health experts say pneumonic plague is treatable with antibiotics if caught reasonably early. Russian officials aren't addressing the outbreak publicly, but there are signs they are taking this threat seriously.
16: The World Health Organization says the threat to the general public is low. There have been no other confirmed cases as of now. The president of Cornell University speaking out following international backlash for how the school handled an alleged gang rape in 2024 involving 1 female student and 7 fraternity members.
29: Vandals at Cornell University shattered a campus glass door and wrote messages like "Smash the patriarchy." And at Cornell, rapists are protected. Protesters are expelled. The university responded, quote, "We understand the frustration and strong emotions being expressed across our community. Those concerns deserve to be heard, but damaging property is not the answer." Cornell President Michael Kotlikoff says the university will hire an independent law firm to examine the school's response to Jane Doe's allegations.
30: I want to acknowledge something that can be difficult for an institution to say. We don't have all the answers.
29: Kotlikoff also said he supports New York Attorney General Letitia James' investigation.
16: Fox's Nate Foy. And dengue fever now spreading. Cases rising in 14 states as the CDC issues a travel alert for 3 new countries because of outbreaks there. I'm Ted Lindner. This is Fox News.
31: Owning a home is becoming increasingly expensive, and it's not just the taxes. Homeowners insurance has gone through the roof.
32: The average annual homeowner premium in Texas has increased from under $2,000 in 2020 to over $3,500 today.
31: Texas Insurance Commissioner Amanda Crawford says there are 2 things driving the trend. One is that home values are up. The cost of building supplies is on the rise as well. She says natural disasters also contribute to higher costs, and those have been happening more frequently too. Elon Musk says he's renaming the AI division of SpaceX. In a post on X over the weekend, he said that SpaceX AI will become SpaceXSI. This comes after the president signed an executive order calling on the federal government to refer to artificial intelligence as superintelligence instead. Musk said no more AI, SI is better. Trump has said superintelligence better fits the technology. I'm Joe Moran.
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11: Today's case specifically dealt with climate change and whether federal law blocks local state municipalities from suing oil and gas companies they believe have some responsibility for some of the effects of climate change.
10: A former American Idol contestant convicted of murdering his wife in Ohio sentenced to life in prison without parole.
12: A jury found Caleb Flynn guilty of murdering his wife Ashley after talking to his girlfriend about wanting to kill her. Prosecutors say he staged a home invasion break-in and claimed she was shot by a burglar. Flynn sobbed his way through a lengthy statement at sentencing, insisting he did not kill his wife.
13: I will continue to fight for my innocence as long as the Lord allows me to.
10: Fox's Jessica Rosenthal. 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
6: 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And Amanda Knox joins Bobby Cass to talk about surviving prison and life nearly 20 years after being wrongfully accused.
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6: 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And Amanda Knox joins Bobby Cass to talk about surviving prison and life nearly 20 years after being wrongfully accused.
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8: Fox News, I'm Ted Linder. With less than a month to go now till the midterms, President Trump urging Americans to vote Republican at a rally in Grand Island, Nebraska.
9: I've met all my promises. All my promises. If Republicans win the House of Representatives and the Senate, I am going to give all adult citizens in the United States of America $5,000.
8: President travels to Baltimore later today to tout defense manufacturing. And concerns continue to grow in Russia after a lab technician dies. Fox's Jillian Turner.
10: A lab worker involved in an accident at a Siberian plague research institute has died from a mysterious illness. Health officials believe the 28-year-old Russian woman was exposed to pneumonic plague.
8: And the Chicago White Sox take a 2-0 lead in their division series against the Guardians, winning 4-3 on Monday. The Rays went up on the Yankees 2-0, winning 5-2. 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

0: from the Texas State Network. Welcome to Texas in the Morning. Coming up,
1: I'm Chris Fox. United Health Group is under investigation for denying care to Texans.
0: Plus, we head to the Go Texan Pavilion at the State Fair of Texas for a spicy bite.
2: Beautiful weather pattern across the Lone Star State through the rest of the week, but will it last into the weekend? I'm meteorologist Dan Brunoff. Your forecast coming up.
0: Later, Mike Rogers has the other side of the news. Joshua Price is at the TSN Sports Desk. Good Tuesday morning. I'm Kristen Yates. Leading our news this morning, increased diesel prices are having a significant impact on farmers, increasing operational costs as the war in Iran continues. Diesel prices are up around $3 from last year in much of the country. Farmer Michael Edwards says he is feeling the hit and trying not to pass it to consumers.
3: We're doing the best we can, and we're being as innovative as we can and as efficient as we can to try to make it all work. And I feel like that's my responsibility as an American, you know, to do the best we can with what we've got.
0: Governor Greg Abbott declared a statewide diesel emergency in Texas, temporarily waiving restrictions on dyed diesel and raising weight limits for fuel and agricultural transport to 95,000 pounds in hopes of easing some supply chain pressures. Today, statewide gas prices average $5.74 for a gallon of diesel, $3.90 for a gallon of regular. San Antonio's Mayor Gina Ortiz Jones requests a meeting with President Trump during his visit there tomorrow. Jones saying on social media she hopes to discuss what she perceives as an affordability crisis within the region. Trump scheduled to be at Freeman Coliseum for a midterm rally. This alongside Republican Senate candidate Ken Paxton and Carlos de la Cruz, GOP candidate for Texas's 35th congressional district. United Health Group is the latest target of current Attorney General Ken Paxton, his office launching an investigation into allegations that it denied Texans needed medical care.
1: United Health has faced accusations across the country and now in Texas of denying care that physicians determine medically necessary. Reports indicate that United engaged in numerous unlawful practices, including the bribing of nursing homes to delay hospitalizing patients who needed medical care. Texas Attorney General Ken Paxton says they're investigating the healthcare conglomerate for deceptive trade practices. In a statement, Paxton said Texans should not be denied medically necessary care, dragged through endless appeals, or stuck with devastating bills. United Health was forced to pay $165 million for misleading Massachusetts consumers. In Austin, Chris Fox, TSN News.
0: Attorneys for a death row inmate say that the state's death drug warrants putting a scheduled execution for this week on hold following the botched execution of an inmate in Tennessee.
4: Texas uses pentobarbital. Krista Pike got two doses of that drug last week in Tennessee and remains in critical condition. Jamal Howard's execution scheduled for Wednesday. Kristen Cuellar, executive director of the Texas Coalition to Abolish the Death Penalty, says Howard's attorneys want Governor Abbott to issue a 30-day reprieve.
5: Have been seeking information from the Texas Department of Criminal Justice about the drug that the agency intends to use, and to date they have been stymied in that effort.
4: Howard is condemned for the May 2000 robbery and murder of a convenience store clerk in the southeast Texas town of Silsbee. Barbara Schwartz, TSN News.
0: And for the former Army officer that murdered 13 people at Fort Hood, President Trump has approved the firing squad. Former Major Nadal Hassan also injured 32 people in a rampage at the Texas Army Post in November of 2009. He shouted Allahu Akbar during the attack, which left him paralyzed from the waist down. He was an Army Medical Corps psychiatrist admitting to the shootings at his court-martial in August 2013. On social media, Pentagon spokesman Sean Parnell writes that Secretary Pete Hegseth recommended and President Trump approved death by firing squad. The Secretary of the Army will arrange the time and place. New numbers show that at ports of entry, customs agents in Texas and across the southwest border have caught more than 11,000 people on the terror watch list this year. Experts say these are migrants who, under the Biden administration, could have slipped across the border between the ports.
6: They have sealed the border, pushing those people, funneling them to the ports of entry themselves.
0: Art Arthur with the Center for Immigration Studies says outside of the ports, it's a rather different story. Border Patrol has only caught about 100 people on the terrorist screening database. Texas State Legislature is set to discuss what kind of a school week kids should have.
7: More than 150 school districts across Texas have switched to four-day school weeks. The state legislature holding a hearing today to get a sense of how it's working for them. Texas Education Commissioner Mike Morath previously said they've studied the issue.
8: The relationship is statistically significant, and it reduces reading and math performance.
7: And on top of that, he says families with two working parents now have to pay for child care. In 2023, a bill in the legislature would have banned four-day school weeks, but it failed to make it out of committee. In San Antonio, Michael Board, TSN News.
0: In Texas, whitetail deer hunting season is underway. Parks and Wildlife reminding hunters to be on the lookout for that New World screwworm. The parasite can infect livestock and wildlife. Hunters are asked to report any animals they believe may be infected. TPWD says hunters should watch for unusual wounds or larvae around the wounds and contact wildlife officials should they see anything suspicious.
9: Go Texan from the State Fair of Texas, powered by the Texas Department of Agriculture.
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11: If you are a plant-based person and you are allergic to nuts, this is a very good alternative for those people. 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
0: Still to come.
2: It's time to dry out across much of the Lone Star State this week, but what about the weekend? Any rain going to be returning? I'm meteorologist Sam Bruno. Weather Center.
0: When Texas in the Morning continues.
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0: Welcome back to Texas in the Morning. It's time now for a look at today's weather. Here's TSN Chief Meteorologist Dan Brunoff.
2: Well, after a rainy week last week and a rainy weekend, things are drying out across the state with the exception of the middle and lower Texas coast. You're going to have scattered showers and thunderstorms in your area here today, tomorrow, maybe even into Thursday. There is an area of disturbed weather in the Bay of Campeche, and we're going to be getting some spiral bands coming in from the north. here for the next 2 to 3 days. This may form into a tropical depression in the next 48 hours. The Hurricane Center is giving it an 80% chance of doing so. And if it does come into a named storm, it will be moving away from the Texas coast. But it will cause some dangerous rip current and some high seas here for the next few days. Otherwise, this morning we're waking up to nice cool temperatures. It's a beautiful morning here across the Lone Star State. Temperatures have fallen into the 50s, into the panhandle, parts of the South Plains, also into parts of North Texas, the big country, hill country. A lot of you have fallen into the 50s as well. 60s across Central Texas and low to mid 70s along the Texas coast. Again, not a cloud in the sky across much of the state. High pressure at the surface is moving off into the Midwest, and we still have a northerly wind across South and Central Texas, as well as East Texas and the Dallas-Fort Worth area. But as we head through the next day or two, we'll start to see your winds return from the south. They'll be very light, and south winds will slowly return out into West Texas as well. Not a huge warm-up this week, but again, temperatures will be slightly above average. Just about everybody will be up into the 80s this week, with, again, morning lows mainly into the 60s. Again, no rain in the forecast through the rest of the week and into the weekend for just about all of us, except deep South Texas. Again, you could see a few scattered showers and storms along the Rio Grande on Thursday, and also around the Houston metro area and the upper Texas coast late into the week on Friday, and then again on Columbus Day on Monday. But the big story again will be a ridge of high pressure in the upper levels of the atmosphere building back across the state. We're not going to see a bunch of mid to upper 90s and triple digits. Heck, it's October now. But again, some areas like into the big country and Heartland and the Northwestern Red River Valley, as well as far west Texas and the Rio Grande, we have temperatures slightly above 90 degrees. But again, not that dangerous heat that we've seen pretty much all summer and even into the early fall season. Otherwise, again, looks like a beautiful weather pattern. Enjoy. I'm meteorologist Dan Brunoff in the TSN Forecast Center.
0: Sports on Texas in the Morning is just ahead. Now this.
16: What do we really know about James Tallarico? 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
16: 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And even called Jesus a radical feminist. 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
17: Defending trans Texans is something we have to do every day.
16: But it gets worse. James Tallarico voted to allow biological men access to women's bathrooms in schools and for biological boys to play in girls' sports, saying some things are more important than fair competition in sports.
17: Defending trans Texans is something we have to do every day.
16: Radical liberal James Tallarico, for they, them, not you. 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TexasPAC.org.
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18: Joshua Price with your Texas in the Morning Sports Report. The Associated Press released their new college football rankings ahead of week 6 of the season. The Texas Longhorns remain at the top at number 1 with their 4-0 undefeated record. They were off for week 5 ahead of their week 6 matchup against rivals Oklahoma. Texas Tech climbs the spot to 11 after beating Colorado 29-7, keeping their record unblemished with 5 wins and no losses. They'll be on a bye for week 6. The Houston Cougars dropped 2 spots to 22nd after their close win over UCLA UCF 27-17. Houston sits at a 4-1 record, with their only loss being to Texas Tech in Week 3. They'll travel to Kansas State this weekend, where they'll play at 2:30 on Fox. SMU drops a second from last at 24 after another tight win over Boston College, 25-17. SMU will take their bye for Week 6. They'll return to action at home versus Virginia on the 17th at 11 a.m. on the CW. For the FCS coaches poll, Tarleton State and Stephen F. Austin are ranked 2-4 respectively, both with undefeated records. The Dallas Cowboys are hoping to get a big boost to their offensive line as they recently opened the practice window for Tyler Smith to come back from injury. Smith had a thumb injury before Week 1 and was put on the injured reserve. Cowboys Director of Player Personnel Stephen Jones joined 105.3 The Fan in Dallas to talk about Smith's return.
19: Oh, I just think it's a huge plus. I mean, you know, we were going to hit on Javonte and the success running the ball in the red zone. I mean, he's just going to give a very additive feature to what we can do in there. I mean, I love TJ Bass, but we're talking about a guy who's an all-pro and we just made one of the highest paid guards in the league. I think he was made the highest paid at the time we paid him. So certainly we think that's only going to be accretive to what, you know, what we're trying to get accomplished on the offensive side of the ball. The same holds true, as I mentioned to you, both Pickens and CD got loose a couple of times yesterday and didn't quite have the time to get them spotted, had a chance for huge explosive plays. And, you know, a guy like Tyler Smith is going to give you that extra half a second to maybe look down the field and make that play.
18: 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Smith was asked this week if he was going to play in the Thursday night game.
20: I mean, I think it's possible. We're not ruling anything out. Obviously, it's limited reps this week just with a quick turnaround on Thursday, but we're going to do some work tomorrow, kind of see how it feels, and then, you know, ultimately when I feel ready, you know, when the coaches feel like I'm ready, you know, it's boots on the ground and we're rolling.
18: With your Texas in the Morning Sports Report, I'm Joshua Price.
0: Up next, it's Mike Rogers with the other side of the news as Texas in the Morning continues.
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25: 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Thank you for joining us. We're going to take a break for Fox News. 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
25: Well, it is Talk 560 KLVI 533. Jim Love and Greg Bostwick, as we get the morning started, and lots to talk about this morning. But first, why don't we take a little dive toward the weather here,
7: and yes, sir.
25: A little more extensive look at what's going on. And I shared with you yesterday. Post from our national folks.
7: Yeah. Like you said, somebody has to have a justify their job type deal, I guess.
25: And I had somebody mention that to me yesterday when we were coming through and doing fire prevention. Mm-hmm. So might address that. If you see something online that says there is quote unquote, a disturbance in the Gulf or a problem in the Gulf.
7: A problem, yeah.
25: Talk about that.
7: Yeah, it's just an area of weak low pressure right now, east of Tampico, Mexico. That's about halfway down the coast toward the Yucatan, and it's just kind of sitting there, just stewing around right now offshore. Not doing much, but we do believe it'll move slowly east over the next few days and turn more toward the northeast toward the weekend. So if you, over toward New Orleans, back over maybe as far east as Fort Walton Beach over in that, or Destin in that general direction, you need to at least pay a little bit of attention to it at this point. I just don't think it's going to strengthen much because, again, situation we've had all season long, wind shear, which is disruptive. We're talking about a rapid increase in wind as you go up in the atmosphere, and that's very disruptive to a tropical system. It kind of likes it to be kind of still, not real turbulent. And certainly we had that going on around the Northwest Gulf Coast back over toward North Florida. A lot of wind shear. So even if it were to perhaps head in our direction, which it won't, it would be shredded, basically. So okay. I think what will happen to this thing, it may actually get a name. It's Isaias. What a stupid. I'm probably insulting somebody, some Isaias out there, but I don't know of anybody.
25: What?
7: Do you?
25: Okay, no. What is it called again?
7: Isaias. Starts with an I. I can't even spell it.
25: Good grief.
7: I'm going to have to challenge Al to spell it later on.
25: Yeah.
7: He's a spelling bee champion.
25: Okay. So even if all sorts of things happened, it's still not going to bother us.
7: No, but it's going to head probably, like I said, over toward New Orleans, over toward the Florida Panhandle, about Saturday, Sunday.
25: Saturday, because you know the important question being asked immediately is high school football.
7: Oh, we're fine. In fact, perfect weather coming for Friday Night Football, Lamar's game, weather looks great. So,
25: yeah, Lamar's a home game.
7: Yeah, big home game, and I would imagine they'll have a real good crowd. Crowd a little bit suppressed, I think, last Saturday because of the threat of rain, but they'll have a really good crowd, I would hope, for that.
25: I would think so. I know that I went out for our tailgate and left because we were having some problems at the house, and we had to do the haunted house at the fire department that we were doing. And when I text my daughter at 6, it was pouring.
7: Yes.
25: But later it was fine. It truly was hit and miss. Yeah. Never got into any rain during the tailgate portion.
7: Right.
25: Everybody got their tailgate done.
7: That's good.
25: So really it is as you had actually just absolutely nailed it. It was just some hit and miss rain in the area.
7: Yeah.
25: And none of it lasted very long.
7: Mm-hmm.
25: They had a great win. And
7: No lightning delay.
25: There were no lightning delays. Yeah. And so should be okay for Friday night ball.
7: Absolutely.
25: And fine for Saturday. And when you start seeing this social media stuff from somebody who once took a cloud spotting class online and now becomes a super duper meteorologist, just don't panic. Guys.
7: Yeah, in fact, I remember a guy that just a few years ago had his, I was listed, his, that was one of his credentials. He listed, I went to a Skywarn class. Therefore, I am qualified
25: to predict hurricanes.
7: Yeah. By the way, mid to upper 80s for high today, low humidity. And we're in the upper 60s in many spots this morning. Very nice out there.
25: Nice.
7: I don't know if you noticed it coming out the door. It felt real good.
25: It did feel a little, felt nice. I was about 30 minutes early this morning, not because of any particular reason, but we had a Well, you'll be familiar being in a rural area. Had a breaker thrown, a transformer.
8: Oh, yeah.
25: You always know when you look and see that thing hanging down, the breaker's thrown. And it turns out, lucky me, the transformer only feeds our house.
8: Oh, good.
25: And one other down the way. Mm-hmm. So, and I didn't realize it at first. And so we tarried a little in calling it in.
8: Yeah.
25: And so got the power back Saturday evening. I'd run home to take care of that. And my clock has the backup.
8: Mm-hmm.
25: Here's a word to the wise. Yes, the battery backup will work with your clock, but it doesn't really keep good time.
8: Okay.
25: So my clock was 30 minutes off, and I haven't noticed it. And this morning, as I'm walking out the door, I realize this is 30 minutes earlier than I normally do.
8: Yeah. Well,
25: and I looked at my watch, and I'll be setting that clock tonight.
8: Well, so it's better to be in that direction versus the other direction.
25: Oh, absolutely. Absolutely.
8: 5:30 minutes late.
25: Yeah, 5:38 News Talk, 560. KLDI. Okay, so the president heading to Maryland today.
8: Boy, he's going all over the country. I'll say that much for him.
25: He is. And I don't know, you know, this sounds terrible to say. Is that a help or is it a hindrance to Republicans?
8: Well, you know, I don't know.
25: I don't know.
8: He does. He's pretty unfiltered right now.
25: Yeah.
8: He says anything he wants to.
25: Yeah, I don't know. I mean, I'm being honest. I don't know if that's helping the candidates, hurting the candidates. Because he always keeps reminding folks, he's not on the ballot.
8: Right.
25: So whether you like him or not is not really the issue at the moment.
8: Yeah.
25: So one of our state stories we'll have this morning, too.
8: Well, I saw that he has signed the executive order to immediately try to reduce the diesel prices by allowing access to the tax-free red dye
25: diesel. That's another.
8: And he said for any reason. I guess that assumes if you just have a regular vehicle that burns diesel, you can use the red dye.
25: Well, here's
8: if you can find it.
25: Well, that's it. Because, again, I think you named there was a place maybe in Winnie that's where you could drive up and get it, because that's really more of a farming issue. And unless you're having your tank filled, if you've got a tank and you're filling it with it, it's hard to simply find someplace you can pull up and say, I'll take the red dye diesel.
8: Mm-hmm.
25: But the other question I have is that this will not last forever.
8: No.
25: And maybe somebody will hit us up, KLVI Facebook Messenger, because I'm totally ignorant of this. The whole deal about the red dye is so it dyes things red.
8: Yeah.
25: And they know you've been using off-road diesel
8: and
25: not paying taxes.
8: Right.
25: So when all this is over,
8: are you going to be cited?
25: And somebody looks at your truck.
8: Yeah.
25: You know, what's to stop you from continuing to use it, or how do you explain that? Oh, no, I just used it during that period when they said it was legal. I can see that.
8: Yeah.
25: Well, sure, Greg.
8: Yeah.
25: Uh-huh. Sure.
8: Yeah, you just don't want to pay taxes while you're up to.
25: So I don't know how that is, how that's going to work, but we got to get the price down.
8: Yeah, there's no doubt about it. I did see San Francisco, the price of diesel is actually under now $9. It's like $8.90 instead of $9.10. So,
25: excuse me, something stuck in my throat.
8: Exactly.
25: You mean they were paying $9?
8: Yeah, $9 for diesel. Wow. How'd you like to work for a trucking company in San Francisco?
25: How would you like to be an independent trucker in San Francisco?
8: That's what I mean. I mean, how do they do it?
25: I don't know. In fact, many of the people that I know that have been trucking over the years have gone to work for companies. They just can't. They can't afford the fuel, plus the repair prices on diesel.
8: Mm-hmm.
25: Diesel truck, 18-wheeler, big trucks are expensive.
8: Oh, yeah.
25: A lot of folks have just said, hey, I'm throwing it in, and I'm gonna haul for a company.
8: Yeah. Can you imagine if you had like a 300-gallon tank, maybe even 400-gallon tank? You're talking about $3,000 plus.
25: Yeah.
8: To fill it up.
25: That is unbelievable.
8: And that all trickles down to the common Joe.
25: Oh, yeah.
8: Yeah.
25: Because everything we get.
8: And include trains, you're right.
25: Absolutely.
8: They're diesel.
25: There's nothing we are getting.
8: Mm-hmm.
25: And these days, you're depending on those shipments. You know, we have mentioned it before, but when you go into a shop, in fact, when we're talking about RC and RC Services, which there's so much to say about RC, but we're talking about RC Services. We were talking about it this past Saturday. He was on the show. He has a warehouse. Mm-hmm. And so if they sell out of something on a given day or they're low on something, he gets it from the warehouse and restocks the next day. Now, he's an independent. I have discovered your bigger stores, they don't do that.
8: Mm-hmm.
25: If you go to the dollar store
8: right.
25: and say, I notice you don't have any of this on the shelf, they're waiting for the next delivery.
8: Right.
25: So that's how dependent mm-hmm. we are on diesel and trucking.
8: Oh, yeah.
25: There are no warehouses anymore out back
8: mm-hmm.
25: or storerooms in the back where they go to the storeroom and get it for you.
8: Right.
25: If you so much as miss 1 week shipment,
8: mm-hmm.
25: the shelves are bare.
8: Well, you know, I think Amazon is pretty smart how they're doing it because they're actually building, like I said, a distribution center here in Beaumont right now.
25: Mm-hmm.
8: And they're trying to get a lot of the stuff in more local locations so you can get almost immediate delivery and not have to worry about trucking stuff in so much. So.
25: Oh, yeah. It's a smart move on their part.
8: Mm-hmm.
25: I will tell you, it puts... And, hey, we both are Amazon users, mm-hmm. but also shop local. But I'll tell you.
8: More pressure.
25: It puts pressure on them.
8: Yeah.
25: It puts pressure on them if I can order something.
8: Get it the same day?
25: Yeah.
8: Mm-hmm.
25: And what is this? In some major markets, do you get it within hours?
8: Yes.
25: That's frightening.
8: And that may happen here with this distribution center coming
25: in. Well, you know, you're right. In the greater, in the Beaumont area, certainly in the city,
8: mm-hmm.
25: you may suddenly get a delivery.
8: Yeah, before you can get back home or something.
25: Yeah.
8: Or whatever. Order it over the phone and come back. Oh, it's already here.
25: Yeah, ordering it from the office.
8: Yeah.
25: And by the time you get home that evening, it's sitting on the porch.
8: Mm-hmm.
25: Wow. 544, News Talk 560, KLVI, Jim Love, Greg Bostwick. And, of course, Al Caldwell is joining us this morning at 6:05. Emily from the city of Beaumont coming in.
8: Okay.
25: Forget her topic, but I gave it to Al. She'll be talking about one of the events coming up in the city. This last weekend's a great example, and glad we sort of dodged some of that weather bullet. You know, there was a tailgating, the Alzheimer's Walk, there was mm-hmm. Lamar football, there was the Rice Festival, there was the Fire Museum.
8: But there's nothing to do.
25: But there's nothing to mm-hmm. do.
8: Yeah.
25: We're not in the same cities.
8: Apparently.
25: 545, News Talk 560, KLVI.
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2: News Talk 560, KLVI. Jim Love, Greg Bostwick. Story out of New York, which may well be happening in some other areas. I don't think, certainly not in maybe not in the South and other areas, maybe happening in California also. Jewish kids are sort of, they have a mounting fear about the New York public schools.
3: Yeah.
2: They are a lot of anti-Semitism, parents blaming teachers for pumping it up, saying that some of the teachers are talking about things being the fault of Israel and the Jews and standing up for the terrorist. Mm. And that's causing some kids of potential violence in the schools and such.
3: Yeah. And of course, the timing here is interesting because tomorrow is the anniversary of the massacre.
2: Yes, yes. Tomorrow is the anniversary. And I don't understand. I do not understand. You know, you are a student of history. I'm a student of history. We've read so much about the Holocaust, so much about World War II. And it was in the dim past, you thought.
3: Mm-hmm.
2: I don't get it.
3: Yeah.
2: I don't get it.
3: I don't either.
2: People are subscribing to all of this BS.
3: Well, what was the saying back after World War II? Never again. Well, never again's back.
2: Yes.
3: It's history repeats itself, doesn't it? We never learn.
2: I do think it is cyclical.
3: Well, you may be right on that.
2: I do think it repeats itself.
3: Unfortunately for the Jews, I don't think it's cyclical. I think it's constant.
2: You're right. You're right. I think this anti-Semitism, unfortunately, there are quarters where the anti-Semitism has never gone away.
3: Never goes away. That's
2: it has simply never gone away.
3: And never will, probably.
2: It is not a cycle. Indeed, it is. There are those that have never, it simply has never gone away for 2,000 years.
3: Exactly.
2: But, I do think when I see some of the things happening with Trump and the presidency, certainly in the last maybe 100 years or 70 years of the presidency, I see a cycle happening here.
3: Yeah.
2: When you see Bush, certainly when you see, if you've studied Vietnam and you see Iran, you can't tell me history is not somewhat cyclical.
3: No.
2: Sucked into something that you can't get back out of.
3: Good example, what's going on in the Middle East right now? We didn't learn a thing from the Russians in Afghanistan. We should have learned a lot from them on that.
2: Boy, we should have.
3: They were a much more formidable power at that time, and they still couldn't beat the Afghanis, Mujahideen.
2: And certainly a much crueler adversary.
3: Oh, they were brutal, brutal.
2: That's the one thing. They're a much crueler adversary. In fact, I was reading a World War II piece over the weekend about how was it Poland? I think in Poland, they were desperately trying to get to the Americans and the British to surrender.
3: Right. Because
2: they knew as the Russians advanced, they did not want to surrender.
3: Well, even the Germans were like that. They wanted to surrender to the Allies versus the Soviets.
2: Oh, absolutely. Absolutely. Yeah. So, yeah, that's not changed with Russia. So, you know, they were, if the Afghans were going to be afraid of anybody, they would have been afraid of the Russians and yet kicked them out.
3: Now, real quick, I know we got to go to break pretty quick, but I saw a story yesterday. It was talking about that Russia apparently has

0: lost half of the refining capability because of the drone attacks by Ukraine. Half.
1: That's amazing.
0: So, half. You know, it's going to be very interesting. It's going to get a point that Russia and Putin may get really desperate, and it's a dangerous time.
1: I don't like a cornered Putin.
0: No, because we know what he does. He pushes people off buildings.
1: Yeah, or pushes the button.
0: Or pushes the button.
1: Yeah,
0: right.
1: That's, you know, and it's interesting that you have between Trump, Putin, Netanyahu, mm-hmm. several of these people.
0: Yeah.
1: You got a bunch of old people
0: mm-hmm.
1: that are determining the fate
0: mm-hmm.
1: of all the young people.
0: True.
1: And it's sort of frightening. And Putin is very frightening to me because I think he's got a little of that Hitler mentality.
0: Stalin or something. Really?
1: Well, certainly. Hey, if I can't win, they don't deserve to be here.
0: Well, that's true.
1: Yeah.
0: That's basically what Hitler believed toward the end.
1: Yeah, they don't deserve to be here.
0: They don't deserve me.
1: Yeah. And I don't want Putin to foolishly do something mm-hmm. saying, well, we're all going down together.
0: Well, you hope they have a fairly good security system on who can push the button.
1: You do hope so.
0: Yeah.
1: And I hope we do, too. And I think we do when you read about it.
0: Yeah.
1: I think you got to go through the military. The military can... Yeah, I think we've got a pretty good
0: football they carry around that has all the codes and all that stuff. Yeah. So, yeah.
1: The frightening thing is indeed if some of these third world countries end up with a nuke, they may, who's going to tell the little man not to launch?
0: Exactly.
1: You know?
0: Very good point.
1: 554 News Talk 560 KLVI. We'll take a break and we'll be back with more for a Tuesday morning.
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1: News Talk 560 KLVI. That's a little frightening. I'm sure Al will talk about it also coming up. So Russia's public health agency monitoring a possible plague outbreak.
0: Yeah, the bubonic plague, too.
1: Oh, what could go wrong?
0: Yeah, that's a minor thing. It makes COVID look like a little sniffle.
1: Oh, yeah. 200 people under medical observation.
0: Mm-hmm.
1: My question is the same with the Chinese.
0: Mm-hmm.
1: Why?
0: Mess with this stuff.
1: And I guess we're doing the same thing.
0: We are.
1: Why are we doing this?
0: Well, the thing is, all the people come out and say we need to do this is because other countries will do it. In other words, you're trying to come up with some type of vaccine, some type of some way to stop it if another country releases this on us.
1: But you end up
0: messing,
1: breaking the vial, dropping, I don't
0: oops.
1: Know how you do
0: yeah.
1: it. Oops, what yeah. did I do?
0: Yeah.
1: And you end up releasing it.
0: Uh-huh.
1: I guess we haven't had the plague in...
0: Well, when
1: a couple hundred years?
0: Yeah.
1: Well, I would think.
0: Yeah, yeah. Of course, a lot of it's caused by poor sanitation,
1: right.
0: rodents and stuff like that, but still... supposedly, they were even working on making these plagues and these diseases even more powerful than they've ever been.
1: Great.
0: You know, let's make it where there is no vaccine. There's no containment at all.
1: But trust us, we can contain it.
0: Yeah, right.
1: Yeah, this is just, to me, sheer...
0: It's insanity.
1: Insanity. Mm-hmm. You're right. It is absolutely... simply sheer insanity that we're playing around with this stuff.
0: No.
1: And again, 200 people under medical observation, which tells me, you know,
0: it's probably a lot worse than it is.
1: Oh, yeah, with the Russians as with the Chinese.
0: You're not going to get the truth.
1: Lie their tail off about how serious. Well, and if you're working in that lab and you come home to your family,
0: right,
1: et cetera, et cetera, you go to your kid's recital or whatever. Mm-hmm. I don't know how long it takes for the symptoms to show up.
0: Right.
1: Exponentially, the next thing you know, there could be hundreds and hundreds of people.
0: Well, of course, there's a lot of speculation in Wuhan that this thing, you know, broke out. First cases like in November of, 2019?
1: Yeah, 20. I think so, 2019. Anyway,
0: but they had the military Olympics in Wuhan from people all over the world were there in October and said a lot of people believe that's how this thing spread overseas because those athletes went back home and they've been exposed.
1: Yeah.
0: So the one good thing we say about this is Russia is not like that right now. They're so closed down, you probably don't have a whole lot of foreign nationals going in and out of there right now.
1: Yeah, that's a positive. Just, wow, just stop it.
0: Yeah, no kidding.
1: 558 News Talk 560 KLVI. We're going to take a break. Also, Michael Berry's moment coming up. Al Caldwell, ready to go at 6:05 this morning on News Talk 560 KLVI.
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8: Making diesel a little cheaper. I'm Dave Anthony, Fox News. President Trump touted that at a rally for Republicans in Nebraska 4 weeks before the November elections.
9: My administration is also taking historic action to dramatically lower the cost of gasoline and diesel.
10: Signing an executive order at that rally that is intended to lower the cost of diesel fuel. It waives restrictions on the use of cheaper red-dyed diesel and encourages states to suspend their diesel taxes. He says this will save truckers more than $100 every time they fill their tanks.
8: That's Fox's Doug Luzader. The price of diesel hit a record high last month, $6.52 per gallon. It's down 21 cents from that today, according to AAA. The president insists prices will come way down when the Iran conflict ends, which he again said last night will be soon. Now, before the speech, the president was asked by reporters about U.S. warplanes used in the Iran conflict being flown out of a British airbase.
11: We had a threat, and if we're going to be threatened, we'll just move them, and that's sort of
8: the Wall Street Journal reports that threat was an Iranian drone attack a week after five men were arrested near that base in a suspected terror plot. The president's also taken action as commander-in-chief approving the use of a firing squad to execute a former U.S. Army psychiatrist, Nadal Hassan, who was given a death sentence for murdering 13 people in a 2009 massacre at Fort Hood in Texas. It's up to the war secretary to next set Hassan's date to die. The U.S. military hasn't executed anyone in 65 years. A famous televangelist has died, Jim Baker.
12: The cause of death has not been revealed, but Baker and his first wife, the late Tammy Faye Baker, formed the Praise the Lord Network in 1974. They co-hosted the Christian news program, The PTL Show.
8: That's Fox's Todd Pyro. Baker then had scandals and served 5 years in prison, but returned to TV preaching after he got out. Baker was 86. 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
8: The Supreme Court will hear another new case today after starting the new term considering two cases yesterday. One deals with climate change and whether big oil companies can be sued in Colorado.
16: Boulder County is suing Suncor Energy and Exxon, insisting they want to hold these companies accountable under state law for harms due to climate change. Suncor attorney Kenan Shanmugam told the justices federal law supersedes state law here.
17: The Clean Air Act independently preempts any effort by one state to impose its law on emissions originating in others.
16: But the attorney for Boulder, Kevin Russell, said the companies can produce as much fossil fuel as they like.
18: Can contribute to as much air pollution and greenhouse gas emissions as the market will bear when consumers are properly informed about the consequences of that decision.
16: Russell insists the issue here is not emissions, but deceptive practices. Jessica Rosenthal, Fox News.
8: Well, eight justices heard that case, so it's possible the ruling will be a 4-4 tie. Samuel Alito recused himself. Liberal groups have been pressuring him to do that, claiming his investments in energy companies could make him biased. On Wall Street, stock futures are rising up more than 200 points for the Dow the day after the NASDAQ surged to a new record high. In the baseball playoffs, Chicago and Tampa Bay win.
19: After three straight 100-loss seasons, the White Sox are one game away from the American League Championship Series.
20: Montgomery shoots this up the right field line. It's fair! And that'll score two!
19: The call on TBS as the White Sox beat the Guardians 4-3 in Cleveland to take Game 2 of the ALDS. Meanwhile, the Yankees committing four errors, three in the first inning, as the Rays beat the Yankees 5-2 to win Game 2 of their ALDS series. Frank Lanza, Fox News.
8: Now, those series resume tomorrow. Today, there are two National League playoff games. On Monday Night Football, Atlanta beat New Orleans 45-24, closing out Week 4 of the NFL season. The Falcons improved to 2-2. The Saints fall to 1-3. I'm Dave Anthony. This is Fox News.
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7: Have you heard the news?
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7: U.S. bombers removed from a base in the U.K. In Russia.
22: A worker at the lab infected.
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1: It's official. Monday night, the Hampshire Fenton School Board named a new superintendent. At 6:06, good morning. I'm Jim Love with KLVI News. Details after this.
7: Have you heard the news?
22: All of our bases could be threatened at any moment.
7: U.S. bombers removed from a base in the U.K. In Russia.
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1: It's official. Monday night, the Hampshire Vanette School Board named Darren Westfall as the new superintendent. Westfall has more than two decades of experience and has been a teacher, coach, assistant principal, principal, director of human resources, and an assistant superintendent. Orange County ESD number one, firefighters dispatched Monday morning to a fire in the 1800 block of Wexford Drive in Vidor. One person was airlifted to a Galveston hospital with burns and smoke inhalation. Firefighters also rescued two dogs from the house. ESD 1 received help from the Orange County ESD 4. No firefighters were injured. And a TV ad from State Senator Angela Paxton urges voters to support the Republican ticket, which would include her estranged husband Ken Paxton in his bid for the U.S. Senate. The McKinney Republican has mostly set it out while her husband has been in a close race with Democratic nominee James Tallarico. In her TV spot, Angela Paxton tells voters that a general election isn't about individual players, but it's about backing the entire team. And a new report shows the 25-26 school year set the record for the most banned books. The nonprofit organization PEN America found there were almost 12,000 book bans in public schools across the country last year. That number includes over 7,300 unique titles, with Stephen King leading the way as the most banned author. Texas topping the list with more than 8,100 book bans, while Florida came in second with 3,200. KLVI News Time is 6:09, and KLVI Sports is next.
2: I heard from my grandson Hank here a while back. He is enrolled at the University of Barcelona.
1: Oh, my.
2: They're getting their master's degree over there, and I guess you get them quicker in Spain.
3: Mm-hmm.
2: You get a lot of stuff in Spain quicker than... Mm-hmm.
1: You can probably catch a lot of stuff in Spain.
2: I wonder if that... would that include Spanish fly? Or does anybody even know what that is anymore?
1: Nobody knows.
2: Nobody knows what Spanish fly is. When we were in high school, that was it. You know what? I heard that Daniel got a hold of some Spanish fly. And you know what he did? Well, of course we do.
1: Well, of course we do.
2: Yeah. But anyway, the University of Barcelona has a new study out that says if you eat a walnut or some walnuts at dinner, your cholesterol will be better and your digestion will be better.
1: Walnuts.
2: Yeah.
3: I think something like melatonin will be better, too. You sleep better.
2: Yeah.
1: Okay.
3: I like walnuts.
2: Okay. I do too, but I'm not going to have walnuts at supper. You know, why do people come up with this crap all the time?
1: What do you want for dessert? Walnuts.
3: They're the walnut growers of America.
2: You know,
1: my
2: wife makes pork chops. Yeah. We split one of those stuffed baked potatoes from Jack's and split a half can of peas.
3: Okay.
2: That's it, with vinegar on them and onion.
1: Vinegar? You didn't want a side order of walnuts?
2: No, we don't want walnuts. I got pork chops, potatoes, and peas. Mm. The hell do I need a walnut for?
1: I'm not even sure where you find the walnuts in the store.
3: Oh, you can, but it's not easy.
1: Okay.
2: Yeah.
3: They're not like pecans. Pecans are easy to find.
2: And what the hell is up with Dairy Queen and the blizzards?
3: What's going on?
2: Aren't you supposed to be able to take the blizzard and turn it upside down?
1: Yes, right, of course. Right.
2: You do that nowadays, and it's in your lap.
3: What?
2: Yeah, they're not frozen anymore.
3: Oh, that's no good.
2: Yeah. You know, I go to Rao's, and I get gelato. It's frozen.
3: Yeah.
2: I mean, it's cold.
3: Right.
2: It's good.
1: You don't put it in your lap, though.
2: It melts in your mouth. Okay. And I heard somebody yesterday said that about steak again. You don't want a steak that melts in your mouth.
3: No.
2: Spit it out.
3: Yeah.
1: You know, we miss you. We're always delighted for Tuesdays.
3: Well, I know. I could have used them yesterday morning, actually.
1: Yeah, you could have.
2: I almost came in. In my jams.
4: I'm about to give you an emergency text. Al, get in here now.
1: Get in here now.
4: Have some fun with me. It was a lot of fun.
2: It is good to be back with you guys. It really is. And Jim's day off yesterday.
4: He was on the phone.
2: It was not like Ferris day. Not like Ferris Bueller's day off.
4: I'll teach you to take off.
1: That was not a Ferris Bueller day off.
2: Oh, my goodness me. Okay, well, the Yankees can forget it.
3: Yeah.
2: They're down 2-0 to the Rays. You get down 2-0 in a 3-5 series.
3: You're not coming
2: and you're
3: back.
2: Screwed. You ain't coming back. They are going to New York for game 3. But they get beat last night 5-2. They got shut out the first game 1-0.
3: Mm.
2: So the bats are definitely not working for the Yankees. White Sox, on the other hand, they're doing pretty good. We'll talk about baseball in a minute. First of all, let's talk about football. Major League playoffs, I mentioned, you know, are doing as expected, really, the Rays and the Yanks. Talk about that in a minute. Talk about football. Looks like Lamar Jackson.
3: He's injured.
2: He's got an injury. Mm-hmm. And boy, I'll tell you, that Ravens lose him.
3: Yeah,
2: and they can forget about the season. That's
3: mm-hmm.
2: it.
3: Mm-hmm.
2: And the Cowboys shut out. The Texans are still the Texans.
3: You know, the Texans may be the best 0-4 team in the history of the NFL.
2: Could be.
3: I mean, they've been very competitive. They've lost in the last few minutes. And they just can't get over the hump.
2: You know, they're sitting there with a 10-point lead, and all of a sudden, it's poof, like perspiration.
3: Yeah,
2: it goes away, and the Cowboys, you know.
3: Well, they couldn't cover CeeDee Lamb. That guy had 17 catches. He was just unstoppable.
2: Where did CeeDee Lamb go to college at?
3: It seemed like Booner Sooner to me. They could use him right now.
2: Or could they use him? I guarantee you that. Looks like the Chiefs are going to be without one of their ace receivers, Tyquan Thornton, is expected to miss at least 12 weeks. Well, there's a lot of injuries
3: in the NFL right now.
2: Yep. Yeah. No doubt about it. And it goes deeper than that. Chiefs, Ravens, the Commanders, they're going to be without their quarterback.
3: Mm-hmm.
2: Boy, I'll tell you what. Oh, and the NFL has suspended two referees for their concerns on conduct toward players.
3: Hmm.
2: A line judge, Jeff Seaman, and referee Adrian Hill have both been punished for their recent incident. Seaman has been suspended 2 games for yelling a profanity at an Arizona Cardinal tight end. Oh, like the players never yell profanities at the ref.
3: No, the coaches either. They're just very calm.
2: Yeah, exactly.
1: They have tender ears.
3: Yes.
2: Yeah. Okay, well, that's the end of sports, but the beginning of weather, and I understand I've got some spelling to work on coming up in just a moment. Market Basket Weather with Greg Bostwick in just a second. 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What do you think of the weather? 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
2: Well, okay. I'll tell you what, I say this every year. This is most unusual year. Well, this is most unusual year.
3: Mm-hmm. It has been a bit weird. I mean, I'll grant you that. It's been very quiet hurricane season, which is a little bit strange.
2: Yeah.
3: Now I got a little bit of stuff kind of stirring down the Gulf. We've had floods, drought, hot temperatures, cold temperatures. I mean, it's been all over the place.
2: Yeah, it has.
3: Yeah, it's not all that unusual, but it has been certainly variable. We had a lot of rain Sunday. Boy, it came down. Sunday we had 4 or 5 inches of rain mid-county. You had good rain in Beaumont.
2: Yeah, so good rain here, but we had about an inch and a half.
3: Yeah, it was. And then to go over around Spindletop Boomtown, we have a weather station there. It had almost 4 inches. So it just variants quite a bit there. But is it nice this morning? Lots of 60s out there this morning. Some low 70s, too. So a good start to the day. We'll reach the mid to upper 80s later today. No rain in the forecast rest of the week. So it looks really good there. But we are watching that little system in the Gulf. It's of no concern to us, but our friends to the east need to watch it a little bit from New Orleans back over toward Destin, Florida Panhandle. That could see a little visit from the south maybe coming up around Saturday or Sunday. And this will be named, I'll just pronounce it to you because I have to go to the pronunciation guide. This is one of the strangest ones they've ever come up with. Isaias.
2: What spell?
3: I-S-A-I-A-S.
2: I-S.
3: I-S-A-I-A-S.
2: A-S.
3: Isaias.
2: Yeah.
1: Drinking at the time?
2: Isaias.
3: Nope. Isaias.
2: I-S-A-I-A-S.
3: And in fact, the E part is a hard E, so it's Isaias.
2: Isaias.
3: Uh-huh.
2: Okay, you've already looked it up then.
3: I did.
2: Okay.
3: I cheated. I went to the pronunciation guy from the Hurricane Center. Why
2: they picked
3: that,
2: why they picked that
3: name? Couldn't they come up with a male name like Isaac, maybe?
2: Isidore. Yeah.
3: Ivan.
2: Emmanuel.
3: Well, Ivan's retired. I can't use that one.
2: Yeah.
3: But, I mean, Isaias.
2: Yeah.
3: I don't know. But anyway, that's the name of the storm. You're going to hear it pronounced all kinds of ways, I'm sure.
2: My dad's middle name was first name. It was actually Ira.
3: Yeah, there you go. So there's some choices there, but they chose that. Anyway, it's going to be probably likely to develop next few days. I don't think it'll become a hurricane, but going to bring some rain, especially to the North Gulf Coast over toward Florida coming up in the next few days.
2: Okay. 619 at News Talk Radio, KLVI. Jim Love, Greg Bostick, Al Caldwell. You got a birthday today, KLVI Facebook Messenger. You got an anniversary today, KLVI Facebook Messenger. Got about 41 minutes to get them in. We take a timeout from News Talk Radio, KLVI.
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0: It is Tuesday morning from News Talk Radio KLVI. And once again, man, I'm this kind of block. I see that. That's great. Okay. This blocks out my clock when I have the screen. Oh, there it is. 6:25 at KLVI. That's a little better. We're working under a handicap this morning. Of course, we always are. But it is Tuesday morning.
1: Yeah, I'm going to text a friend of ours here in a bit. Somehow, I'm trying to get you fixed up where you can see it.
0: He's a friend of mine, too.
1: Okay.
0: I miss him. I miss Richard.
1: I'm going to text our friend.
0: I miss him at church, too.
1: Because when they when they rebooted the computer yesterday, they lost a little piece that I'm having a little trouble finding. But
0: he used to be our sound guy at church.
2: Did he?
0: Yeah.
1: Well, and, I think I can trust him to tell me.
0: Oh, what, yeah.
1: Yeah.
0: It moved off now a different direction. And anyway, you know, one thing about college tuition, and I was listening, a pretty good piece this morning on KLVI during the 5 o'clock hour about college tuition and how it has dropped by 50%.
2: Really?
0: At many of the smaller universities.
1: Now,
0: I'm not talking the Harvards or Columbias.
1: It's dropped.
0: Yeah. But University of Tulsa has gone from 55,000 a year to 26,000 a year. Little university in Iowa, up around Grinnell, it's gone from 48,000 a year to 22,000 a year.
2: Now, that's just tuition?
0: That's tuition, yeah.
2: Wow.
0: Yeah.
1: It does not drop to Texas Wesleyan.
0: Well, what is... No, it is...
1: Now, let me tell you, at Lamar, where my granddaughter's going now online, it is most affordable.
0: Yeah.
1: Compared to these others.
0: Yeah. Oh, yeah, yeah. Well, you know what the situation is with some of these... I mean, you know, you're talking A&M, UT, you're talking 100 grand a year.
1: Yes.
0: You know, but with many of these universities, many of the students out there are just going online.
2: Yeah.
0: They're going online, and then they're moving back in with their mom and dad, and so they don't have a job, and they don't really give a crap.
2: Yeah.
0: And this is this, what gen is this now? Is this Gen Z?
2: I can't keep up.
0: I think it's Gen Z.
1: Gen Z. Yeah. But I will tell you, the online costs the same as going.
2: I was about to say, you still have to pay.
0: I did not know that.
2: You still have to pay building fees and everything, which I've always found rather ironic.
1: Oh,
2: online,
1: yes.
2: Why do you have to pay building fees? But
1: granddaughter went to Lamar, got a master's from Lamar online, and she still had to pay the library fees, the building fees, all the fees that you would pay if you were on campus. So online is not necessarily cheaper other than you
2: more
1: don't
2: convenient.
1: Have to.
2: Yeah.
1: More convenient. Yeah. Not burning any gas, and you do it from your house.
2: Right.
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12: Jalousy, medical authorities around the globe monitoring a potential plague situation developing in Russia.
13: This comes after the death of a 28-year-old woman who worked in an anti-plague laboratory. Local outlets report that she became infected after a test tube containing the pneumonic plague pathogen broke.
12: As Fox's Douglas Ader, the WHO and Russian officials say she died of severe pneumonia of an undetermined origin. President Trump now revealing a threat led the U.S. to pull about a dozen B-1 bombers stationed at a British airbase used by U.S. forces to conduct operations against Iran.
14: We had a threat, and if we're going to be threatened, we'll just move them, and that sort of alleviates that. And we actually know the people that made the threat, and they got themselves in a big trouble.
12: Comes about a week after the arrests of five men on suspicion of planning an attack. 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
1: Well, it's official. Monday night, the Hampshire Finance School Board named Darren Westfall as the new superintendent. Westfall has more than two decades of experience and has been a teacher, coach, assistant principal, principal, director of human resources, and assistant superintendent. Orange County ESD number one firefighters dispatched Monday morning to a fire in the 1800 block of Wexford Drive in Vidor. One person airlifted to a Galveston hospital with burns and smoke inhalation. Firefighters also rescued two dogs from the house. ESD 1 received help from Orange County ESD 4. No firefighters were injured. And a TV ad from State Senator Angela Paxton urges voters to support the Republican ticket. That would include her estranged husband, Ken Paxton, in his bid for the U.S. Senate. The Republican has mostly sent it out while her husband has been in a close race with Democratic nominee James Tallarico. In her new TV spot, Angela Paxton tells voters that a general election isn't about electing individual players. It's about backing the whole team. KLVI News Time is 6:35, and KLVI weather is coming up.
0: Well, you know, yesterday it was about 2 o'clock before I got through with the treadmill, and so my wife says, well, you know, we might as well do lunch and dinner together. So we just went over to Daddy-O's and each got a burger, and that took us to the rest of the evening because that's a full meal deal. You want to talk about a full meal deal? That's a full meal deal. What is full meal deal? It's a burger. That's it. Now, you can go ahead and get fries and everything that goes with it, but the burger is a full meal deal because it is a big burger. Same size as it was last year, last decade, and for the past 45 years. I had double tomatoes and pickles on mine along with mayo, and she has her usual ketchup and onion and all that. But it's just a really, really great burger. It's ready. It takes a couple of minutes to get it because they don't just pull one that's been made 30 minutes ago. They make it from scratch. So you're going to wait a couple of minutes before you get it. It's worth waiting for. It's the best burger in the city of Beaumont. Calder at Lucas in Beaumont, 8745 Memorial in Port Arthur. Our Market Basket weather with Greg Boswick is next.
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0: Well, look at our morning weather with Mr. Bostwick himself.
2: Yeah, very nice morning out there this morning. Kind of a cool thing this morning, and I had a couple of people send me pictures of this, and I noticed that when I got in my vehicle this morning. The moon was a crescent moon, and just above the moon was what people were saying was a star. It was actually the planet Jupiter. And if you look out there, I think you probably can see that even now because sunrise hasn't occurred yet. But that's kind of cool to see both the moon and Jupiter right there together. Within just look like almost like inches away from each other. But anyway, we've got a nice morning out there. We're going to be reaching the mid to upper 80s later today. So a little bit warm, but the humidity lower than normal. And then we'll look for those lows again tonight to be in the mid to upper 60s. Lots of those showing up this morning. Got some 64s and 65s up toward Toledo Bend this morning. And of course, the usual 70s on the coast. No rain for the next few days as we continue to monitor our weak low in the Gulf. Seems to be getting a little bit better defined, and it'll be moving slowly east today and then finally turning more toward the north-northeast this weekend or toward the weekend. It looks like the area from New Orleans over toward Destin and that general area near Pensacola will need to watch for this. But I just don't think there's a good chance it will become a tropical storm. May actually briefly become a hurricane. There's a little window there that it could do that. But the closer it gets to the coast by the weekend, increasing really strong wind shear should begin to disrupt it. So it would be highly unlikely to make landfall as a hurricane, probably as a tropical storm rainmaker, basically for the northern Gulf over toward Florida. Since we'll be well to the west of it, I anticipate no problems at all. In fact, if anything, it'll kind of reinforce the nice weather, keep us a little bit cool at night. You got a nice bag of coffee there, huh?
1: Curly just made a special delivery. Oh, for
0: there's
1: Al.
0: Nobody like Curly.
2: I mean, that guy's something
1: Rayo's
2: else.
1: Rayo's making special delivery of. Yes. Is this the coffee you grind?
0: This is the dancing goat.
2: That's it.
0: Beans.
2: Huh?
0: That's it.
2: All right.
1: So is this what gets you up and going in the morning?
0: It does. It really
2: gets
0: does.
2: Gets him dancing. Like
0: it really does. Yeah.
2: Okay. National high 110 at Tacopa, California. It's still pretty hot.
0: You know, I'll tell you what. I do not ever, and we've been doing this for the better part of, I don't know, probably close to 40 years.
2: Yeah.
0: I don't ever remember the Death Valley area being in the hot temperature area in October.
2: I know. But then you got over the Rockies, you got snow falling. So it's a variance. 24, the cold spot that way is our good friends there at Peter Sinks.
0: Nice tie last night.
2: Thank you, sir. Yeah.
0: A little
2: bit of red and gray there.
0: Well, yeah. And, you know, I always define your wardrobe as clean, cultured, and Natalie.
2: Yeah. Well, you know.
0: And last night you were Natalie dressed.
2: Well, in men's clothing for TV, you're pretty limited in what you can wear. You know, you have your gray suit, your black suit, your blue suits, that type of thing.
1: Yes, you're not wearing a green shirt.
2: No green suits. But you definitely can differentiate, say, you know, make you dress a little bit different by the tie. Tie can, because there's so many combinations of ties you can put on.
0: Yeah. So a green suit makes you invisible.
2: Yes, that would make you invisible. Yeah. You can pull. Some people actually done that, like on April Fool's Day. They'll dress like a green suit.
16: And then all you see is a head.
2: Or Halloween, it could be the headless weatherman. Or you know.
1: And they think they're so clever, like it's never been done before. Never, look at me.
16: You don't have a headless one, but you got one from Kansas. That's pretty damn close.
2: Well, okay. I'll be quiet.
1: I'm not saying anything. Yeah.
16: Was he in a golf tournament yesterday?
2: Yeah, he looked like he was a big-time hacker. The shot I saw he made was not good.
16: Oh, no.
2: Chad's on the air right now, so he didn't hear me.
16: Yeah.
1: He's unavailable.
2: Yes, yes.
16: He's not a two-under-par guy.
2: No, I don't believe so. Not so.
16: Okay. If you got a birthday or an anniversary left to hear from you. Okay, we need to take a time out. Greg Bostwick, Jim Love, Al Caldwell, Tuesday morning from News Talk Radio KLVI. Back in a moment.
1: You know, you may already be thinking about lunch, I guess. 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
18: Elon Musk says he's renaming the AI division of SpaceX. In a post on X over the weekend, he says SpaceX AI will become SpaceX SI after President Trump signed an executive order calling on the federal government to refer to artificial intelligence as super intelligence. Musk said no more AI, SI. It's better. Iowa-based Casey's is opening 31 new convenience stores across 10 Midwest and Southern states.
19: The openings include 3 new stores in the Omaha area. The convenience store chain currently operates almost 3,000 stores in 19 states and says it wants to open 400 more stores over 3 years. I'm Elaine Lee Irvin.
18: Apartment rental rates in Texas are plummeting. An annual study by the real estate website Zumper shows that the state's 4 biggest cities dominated the list of steepest declines.
20: Texas builders kind of went all in the last few years.
18: The site's Crystal Chen says Austin rents went down by 17%. Rents in San Francisco, for instance, went up by 25%.
20: Texas built more new apartments than almost anywhere else in the country. Now that there's just so much more supply than people to fill it, rents are down in the double digits.
18: If you have a student in college this year, you can make changes to insurance that would save you money. Kenton Bryan with the Northwest Insurance Council says if they drive a car and leave it at home, you can temporarily drop the insurance. If your kids take a car to school and they start working as a delivery or rideshare drivers, update your insurance.
21: Anyone who's engaging in driving for a fee or for money, making deliveries or driving people places, that is not covered by your personal auto liability policy.
18: And he said many people don't know there's also tuition insurance.
21: It's intended to cover the cost of paying tuition if something happens to the student, like an illness or some other reason. Maybe they have to move home for a while because someone else in the family is sick.
18: And if they're living off campus, consider renter's insurance to cover their belongings. I'm Monica Nelson with your consumer and business news.
22: President Trump visited Deep Red, Nebraska on Monday for another rally ahead of the midterm elections.
23: But with your support, just 29 days from now, Nebraska is going to defeat the radical left Democrats once again. And on November 3rd, we're going to send Pete Ricketts back to the United States Senate.
22: He spoke to supporters in Grand Island in support of Senator Pete Ricketts and other Republicans running in the state. Trump warned about turning power over to Democrats, saying again, this is one of the most important midterm elections ever. Vice President Vance rallied in Alaska ahead of the midterms. Vance was in Fairbanks on Monday for Senator Dan Sullivan, a Republican locked in a tight reelection campaign. He said Democrats are obsessed with the state in this cycle, seeing the last frontier as their last best hope to take America in a far-left direction. Vance also called Sullivan's challenger, Democrat Mary Peltola, a failure. And President Trump's approval rating hitting a new low in the Reuters-Ipsos poll. Just 32% of Americans approve of his job performance. That's politics. I'm Mark Mayfield.

6:46 at KLVI. I quit watching 60 Minutes for about, well, I don't know, I guess maybe 4 or 5 years. I've started watching them again in the last 6 months. And I do say this.

0: about a subway that runs from Austin to San Antonio underground.
1: Right.
0: Who would have thought that? But at the same time, when we are talking about something that could disembowel just about every American and make them dependent totally on what the government will hand out because there are no jobs because they've all been taken by robots. And I'm sitting there and I'm watching a 25-year-old who is a billionaire and he is in charge or one of the people in charge of this company. He says, well, you know, there'll always be jobs. And he lets it go at that. I'm saying, screw you.
2: Doing what?
0: Yeah, doing what?
2: And, of course, the thing that scares me about artificial intelligence is it could determine whether we live or die.
0: Absolutely.
2: As well, it moves that doesn't into the scare medical me. Field and other areas, it could determine, sorry, you're too old. You got to go.
0: Yeah. Well, we're all gonna die. And the older you get, which I can attest to that.
2: I would like to leave that to the good Lord.
0: But you know, let's face it, there's fewer ahead than there are behind.
2: Well, I'd like to leave that to the good Lord, though.
0: Yeah, well, of course I would, too.
2: Yeah.
0: But the thing is, what scares me the most, now, I think about that, about, you know, decimating the population. But I also, first and foremost, think about there's nothing left to do.
1: Mm-hmm.
0: What are we going to do? As my mom would say when I was a kid, it's raining outside. Mm. There's nothing to do. And she said, twiddle your thumbs.
2: Mm. Well,
0: that would be a twiddle your thumbs society scares the hell out of me.
2: Well, also, we all can't live on McDonald's wages or whatever. If there are no skilled jobs out there.
0: Or McDonald's burgers.
2: How does anybody afford anything?
1: I know it's an animated movie, but the movie WALL-E.
2: That's
1: a society that we're heading toward where the robots do everything and people just sit around and eat.
0: Yeah.
1: They do nothing else.
0: Well, you know, look at it realistically. Where we've come from in the past 5 years.
1: Mm-hmm. Oh, it's crazy.
0: Not in the past 50 years, but in the past 5 years. You know, when we went from standard transmissions to automatic transmissions in automobiles, we thought that was the world beater right there. Well, there'll never be anything better than this or air conditioning, I guarantee you. Hell, you can make a house cool on the inside just by pushing a button. You cannot. Yes, you can. Watch.
1: Prior to about 1800, you know, we got around basically a very primitive way. We either walked, got on maybe a ship. That's about it.
0: Or a covered wagon.
1: And then since 1800, look at what's happened since 1800.
2: And really, prior to 1800, most people never ventured more than about 20 miles from where they were born.
0: Exactly. Right.
1: Yeah, they didn't go anywhere.
0: I've said this before. In 1948, when I was still going to school, and we had to learn things like populations of cities, the five most populous cities in this country were number one, New York, number two, Chicago, number three, Philadelphia,
1: right,
0: number four, Detroit,
1: well, that's a
0: and number
1: there.
0: Five, Cleveland.
1: Yeah. Where was L.A.? Wasn't even there.
0: Where was L.A.?
1: Yeah.
2: And nothing
0: Where
2: in
0: was
2: the South.
0: Houston? Where was Austin? Yeah. Where was Dallas? Yeah.
2: No air conditioning.
0: And no air conditioning.
2: Yeah.
0: You're absolutely
1: right.
0: There was
1: all northern cities at that time. You're right.
0: And no automatic transmissions. Mm.
2: The South flourished once air conditioning became available.
1: When Mr.
2: Carrier showed up, the South flourished.
1: Yeah, yeah.
0: When I used to visit my Aunt Edna in Knoxville, Tennessee, the first night we were there, my Aunt Edna would say, let's go to the show. Mm-hmm. Let's go to the picture show.
1: Yeah.
0: Because there was a big sign out in front of the Gay Street Theater on Gay Street in Knoxville, which said, air cooled.
1: Oh, there you go.
0: Come on in.
1: Yeah, yeah. That was a big deal back then.
0: It was. And now we are talking about no jobs because there's nothing to do. It's all done for you. Now, I'm sure that there are some fat asses out there who would say, hell, that's good. I'd like to sit here and smoke and drink and eat, and that's it.
1: Yeah.
0: But most of us don't want to lay on our ass all day long.
1: No.
2: Well, and again, the frightening thing to me is when the AI starts making decisions about us.
1: Yes.
2: You're absolutely right that if what job

0: trouble we have if it does the job for us. But AI is going to become much more sinister in making decisions about what is best or not best for us or for society.
1: Keyword right there, Jim. Keyword, you had it, sinister.
2: Yep.
0: Very sinister.
1: That best describes it.
0: This machine will decide.
1: Yeah.
0: It is a machine.
1: Yeah.
0: This machine will decide.
1: We're going to turn this SOB on and see what happens to you.
2: You remember the cartoon villain, Simon Bar Sinister?
1: Yes.
0: Oh, yes.
1: Yes. Remember some weird crap, man.
2: Was that Bullwinkle show?
0: I think that was Bullwinkle, one of my favorite shows.
2: Of course, they had Boris Badenoff, too.
1: Yes. You have a tendency to drift, Mr. Bostwick.
2: That's all right. I can do that
0: okay.
2: now.
0: We like
2: I'm
0: over Bullwinkle. 70.
1: You can do it on radio.
2: I'm over 70. I'm entitled to do
1: yes,
2: that.
1: Yes, you are. Yes, you are, kid.
0: I like and Moose
1: you don't
0: and
1: look
0: squirrel.
1: At it. And you don't look at either.
2: Oh, thank you.
1: Well, we are all three of us over 70.
2: Yes, we are.
1: But, you know, there are things I worry about, like, you know, okay, I'm having a fence done at my house.
2: Mm-hmm.
1: You know, I needed a new fence. And so my wife says, go drive by Gateway and see if there's anybody looking for work. And so I saw this guy down there says, we'll work for gas.
2: I
1: said, do you know how to put up a fence? He says, no, but I can learn. Uh-huh. And so he's the guy who put up our fence.
2: I'm impressed.
1: I can see Keith Bailey just turning over
0: Keith
1: right
0: Bailey,
1: now.
0: Direct like, force
1: what
0: just
1: is he talking
0: off
1: about?
0: The road. But you know, what happens 20 years from now when the robot puts the fence up?
2: Oh.
1: Yeah. Exactly.
2: By the way, Simon Bar Sinister was Underdogs.
0: Okay.
2: I had to look it up. Underdogs.
0: I knew the name, but I wasn't this huge underdog, still like Moose and Squirrel.
2: Right. Yes.
0: You were saying, Al?
1: 6:55.
2: We cover everything here on this
1: 6:55. 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

0: What's the name of that gym?
1: I don't know. I was just thinking.
2: That's the Boxer by Simon and Garfunkel.
1: Oh, I am so embarrassed.
2: Yeah.
1: My favorite group. Yeah, I am so embarrassed. It sounds so familiar.
0: Mm-hmm. Yeah.
2: I got to call Kevin Singleton today over at Neutron. We use real names over there. Real people. Been around 50 years. I'm having a new fence put up, and so I'm going to get some new floodlights in the back. So I get a hold of Brent or Kevin or somebody and just come out. And I don't even bother because I rates are all the same. And you know, nothing's free anymore. So when you get electrical work done, you know, it's not going to be free. You're not looking for a bargain basement. At least I hope you're not. You're looking for good, true blue workmanship. True blue, by the way, is their color. I got their Neutron shirt on today. Neutron's been around for a half century. They're going to do your electrical work. They're going to do it right. If you put the number in your speed dial, 719-5656, if you ever have an electrical question, if you ever need an estimate, if your electricity goes south, if part of it goes south, if you got a wiring problem, they're going to go ahead and take care of you at Neutron, where the lights are always on. Neutron, NEWTRON. It is 6:59 at News Talk Radio, KLVI, wrapping up on the intelligence situation. We will talk more about this in the future, but it is indeed very, very scary.
3: Yeah, I think so too.
2: Yes, and you did remember the name of that comedy show?
3: Yeah. That's Simon Bar Sinister.
2: And I'm proud for you.
3: Yeah, underdog.
1: Either way, we also had one person comment on Facebook Messenger that are they the only one that remembers The Terminator?
3: There's so many
1: movies about artificial intelligence.
3: Oh, yes.
2: Yeah, there are.
3: Yeah.
2: You know, we've been thinking about this for years and years and years. And now the do something about it people have a lot of us scared to death.
3: Mm-hmm.
2: And decidedly and reportedly so.
3: Mm-hmm.
2: We need to take a break for Fox News. 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
5: The conflict will end very soon. I'm Dave Anthony, Fox News. That's what President Trump told a Republican rally in Nebraska.
6: We're kicking Iran's ass. You do know that, right?
5: And the president added, not letting Iran have a nuclear weapon.
6: And we are saving this country from a problem, and the Middle East, and Israel, and everybody. We're saving the world.
5: The president went to Nebraska 4 weeks before the November elections to campaign for GOP Senator Pete Ricketts, who's facing a challenge from an independent backed by Democrat Stan Osborne. Fox's Aisha Hosni reports from the White House.
7: Two big issues in that state, that of course is diesel prices and the president's beef import policy. It hasn't gone over well with the farmers and cattle ranchers on the ground. The president did sign an executive order, though, that temporarily releases red dye diesel to truckers.
5: Red dye diesel is federal tax-free, had not been allowed for use on the road. Until that order, the price of diesel hit a record high last month, $6.52 per gallon, but AAA's price today is 21 cents less than that. And back to the Iran conflict.
8: President Trump said that a specific threat led the U.S. to pull back a fleet of bombers to the United States. Reports do indicate U.S. officials were concerned about the possibility that the Iranians or others would use forward-deployed drones to target the base.
5: That's Fox's Trey Yingston, Tel Aviv. That airbase is in Britain, where last month five men were arrested in a suspected terror plot. The commander-in-chief has approved using a firing squad to execute a former army major sentenced to death for murdering 13 people, wounding 32 in a 2009 attack at Fort Hood in Texas.
9: President's actions marking the first time that a president signed off on a U.S. military execution since 1961. Hassan was condemned to death in 2013 for the killings, which he said were in retaliation for U.S. wars in the Muslim world.
5: That's Fox's Sue Guzman. Nadal Hassan has not had an execution date set. 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
5: I will not visit you in prison. That's what Caleb Flynn's 12-year-old daughter told her father in a statement read in court as Flynn cried during sentencing in Ohio, where he got life for killing his wife and her mother, Ashley. Flynn also cried as his 10-year-old daughter also told him in a statement read in court, "You chose to kill the only mother I ever had, and she was my best friend."
14: Miami County, Ohio prosecutor Paul Watkins told the judge,
15: "Life imprisonment without the possibility of parole is not excessive under these circumstances."
14: A jury found Caleb Flynn guilty of murdering his wife, Ashley, after talking to his girlfriend about wanting to kill her. Prosecutors say he staged a home invasion break-in and claimed she was shot by a burglar. Flynn sobbed his way through a lengthy statement at sentencing, insisting he did not kill his wife.
16: "I will continue to fight for my innocence as long as the Lord allows me to."
14: Ashley's sister said rather than confessing what he did, Flynn dragged them all through a nationally televised trial, and the testimony now is forever publicly available and will impact his two daughters for the rest of their lives. Jessica Rosenthal, Fox News.
5: On Wall Street, stock futures are rising up more than 300 for the Dow the day after a NASDAQ record high close. In the baseball playoffs, the Chicago White Sox beat Cleveland 4-3. Tampa Bay topped the New York Yankees 5-2. Both the White Sox and Rays, one win away from advancing to the American League Championship Series. On Monday Night Football, Atlanta runs all over New Orleans.
17: The Saints had to meet the Robinsons.
18: First carry, and there he goes. Bijan Robinson. There are no flags, and that is a touchdown.
17: The call on ESPN. Bijan Robinson got things going early for the Falcons. A 59-yard touchdown run on the opening drive. He finished with 145 yards and two touchdowns. But Brian Robinson Jr. outdid him, scoring three touchdowns on the night as the Falcons take it 45-24.
5: That's Tony Genualdo. I'm Dave Anthony, and this is Fox News.
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3: It's official. Monday night, the Hampshire Vinette School Board named a new superintendent at 7:09. Good morning. I'm Jim Love with KLVI News. Details after this.
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3: It's official. Monday night, the Hampshire Vinette School Board named Darren Westfall as the new superintendent. Westfall has more than two decades of experience and has been a teacher, coach, assistant principal, principal, director of human resources, and an assistant superintendent. Orange County ESD number one firefighters dispatched Monday morning to a fire in the 1800 block of Wexford Drive in Vidor. One person airlifted to a Galveston hospital with burns and smoke inhalation. Firefighters also rescued two dogs from the home. ESD 1 received help from Orange County ESD 4. No firefighters were injured. A TV ad from State Senator Angela Paxton urges voters to support the Republican ticket, which would include her estranged husband, Ken Paxton, in his bid for the U.S. Senate. The McKinney Republican has mostly said it out while her husband has been in a close race with Democratic nominee James Tallarico. In her new TV spot, Paxton tells voters a general election isn't about electing a particular candidate, the individual players, but it's about backing the whole team. And Houston no longer in the running for a Model Cities Initiative grant from the Justice Department. Mayor John Whitmire says city staff submitted that application for the $300 million grant before getting the approval of City Council. The grants pay for more police staffing, crime-fighting technology, and other public safety initiatives, but they come with strings attached, such as requirements to work with enforcement of federal immigration law, along with the DOJ oversight. The mayor saying no. KLVI News Time is 7:12, and KLVI Sports is next.
2: The sports is brought your way this morning by the folks over at Jack's Packet, 4505 Calder Avenue in Beaumont. Need to make a run by Jack's this afternoon. Our run's usually the same. We get about 3 or 4 pounds of ground chuck. We get about 4 pork chops and a couple of center cut steaks. Some some really, really great steaks, I might add. They're the best steaks that you'll find in Southeast Texas. It's a full-purpose grocery store, but it's got that hometown touch. You walk in and people, after two or three visits, know you by name. They'll chat with you about the weather, about the Astros, about anything you want to talk about. And they'll also give you good quality product. Our steaks are the best that you can buy anywhere in Southeast Texas. Meat is not cheap right now, so you're going to pay good money for a good steak. So you might as well pay good money and get a great steak, and Jack's Packet will do it. 4505 Calder Avenue in Beaumont. The situation involving the Saints has now become the Aints, as they get hammered last night. Final score. What was the final score on that one? Anyway,
4: I think it got doubled up pretty much.
2: Yeah, it was pretty 45 something.
4: Yeah.
2: Anyway, the Major League Baseball playoffs. Yankees are down 2. They go back to Yankee Stadium. They're going to get eliminated. White Sox are up 2 against the Guardians. 2-1 in that one. And they can end that. Padres trying to salvage something from the Brewers. And the Dodgers are hosting Atlanta with that series at 1 apiece. So the Lamar Cardinals, tell you what, man, Cardinals are a good ball club this year.
4: They really are. They are top 10 now. I believe they moved up to number 10 in the
2: well,
4: rankings.
2: Well, they're good. Now, you know, they hammered Northwestern, who's a really crappy team, Saturday. You'll never find a coach that'll say another team is crappy. I will.
4: Yeah.
2: I will. They are crappy. They got beat 45-0, and they were like 0-5.
4: Yeah, well, so UIW is definitely a better team. So
2: oh, yeah.
4: That'll be a good challenge.
2: Now, they got UIW coming up.
4: Right, and SFA should be the biggest challenge.
2: SFA coming up, and they've got they've already played.
4: And played Nichols.
6: Played Nichols.
4: They have to play McNeese.
2: They've already played ACC.
4: Yes. They have to go to the Valley, which is going to be a little bit tough. Go down to.
2: Yeah,
6: that one's coming up on the about 31st.
2: But I'll tell you, they got a good shot at being like a 10-2 ball club.
4: Yeah, you're just trying to make the playoffs is what you want to do.
2: You get 10-2, you're going to get a bye. You're going to get a first-round bye.
4: You want to get a home game is what you want to get in the playoffs.
2: You want to get a home game.
6: Wouldn't that be great?
4: Oh, yeah.
2: Yeah, you get a first-round bye and then get a home game.
4: That'd be great.
2: You better put 15,000 people in that stadium.
4: Yeah, that could happen.
2: Yeah.
6: Well, you know, the attendance, I should say, has been steadily increasing.
2: Yeah. Hey, now, I'm sure it wasn't great Saturday night.
4: It was not terrible.
6: Not terrible considering the rain. Now, there were a number of tickets sold, but not everybody braved the rain.
4: Yeah. Right.
6: But, you know, it only rained part of the game. It didn't rain the whole time.
4: Right. They may have had more people in the U of H.
2: You'll never get a coach to admit at a club. I remember when Coach Ozan, by the way, Clifton Ozan was a big man. He weighed about 325. And just one of the nicest people with one of the biggest barrel-chested laughs you'll ever hear in your life. He was a big man. He was a man to respect.
4: Mm-hmm.
2: If you wouldn't want to get a you wouldn't want to go up against him in a knife fight.
4: No,
2: I'll guarantee you that. But I remember one time he played. I believe it was Prairie View. I'm sorry, not Prairie View, but one of the bad high schools over in Houston, and Heber beat him. I don't know. It was like 42-0. And after the game, I was interviewing him, and I said, "Coach, I said, they weren't a very good team." He says, "They're not that bad a ball club."
4: Mm-hmm.
2: I said, "Oh, come on!" I said, 42-7. He gave me that look, and I swallowed real hard.
6: Real hard. Whoops.
2: Yeah,
6: I'm
2: should not have
6: down
2: said
6: that. Trail.
2: Yeah. On second thought, they were a great club.
4: Fantastic.
6: They were a great club.
2: We got a great club. They got a great club. That's it.
4: Yeah.
2: He was quite a legendary man, no doubt about it. Okay, that is a look at our morning sports. A quick timeout. Market Basket Weather with Greg Boswick is next.
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2: Boy, talk about blue skies and green lights. With a little bit of rain thrown in.
4: Yeah, we certainly had that over the weekend, but no rain the rest of this week. We are going to be high and dry and very pleasant at night. We'll have more of those 60s coming up. Really good stuff there. Highs in the afternoon, a little bit warm, mid to upper 80s. However, it's not the usual mid to upper 80s for us because humidity will be a good bit lower than what you would normally expect. So looks like a wonderful week in ahead. Of course, that will include high school football. We mentioned Lamar. Weather looks great for Saturday, so can't complain about that at all.
6: All right.
4: Yeah, over the Gulf, looks like we will get a tropical development there. This likely to become a tropical storm. Isaias. I know, it's a crazy name, but that's what it is. Now, I may be insulting somebody out there, but I have never run across that name ever.
6: I've never met an Isaias.
4: No, and I'm sorry that you're named that if you are.
2: I never met an Isaias that I didn't like.
4: Yeah, that's true.
6: Oh, so that's good.
4: That's encouraging. Yeah. Anyway, it's going to probably develop in the next couple of days. Will it become a hurricane? Not likely, but not impossible. However, that may be just over the open Gulf. By the time it gets to land, it may weaken right back down because a lot of wind shear over the northern Gulf right now. But the target area looks to be from New Orleans over toward Fort Walton Beach, Destin area, coming up for Saturday into Sunday. And it's going to be a rainmaker more than anything else. For us, because we're west of it, no issues at all. Good weather continues in our forecast. Right now, fair skies. We have a lot of mid to upper 60s scattered around. We have 69 in our studios right now.
6: We were talking about Lamar. Now, the Lamar Coaches Show, Coach mm-hmm. Ross Amato coming up Gladys City Wednesday evening, 7
4: Perfect
6: o'clock.
4: Perfect weather for that.
6: Nice temperature.
4: Yeah, very nice. So hopefully get a good crowd out there for that.
2: Are you going to be there, Jim?
6: I will be
4: He's
6: setting
4: a setup
6: it up.
4: Man. He's a setup guy.
6: I'm the engineer for that particular expedition. Yes.
4: One of the many things our team does.
6: Yes, I'm part of the engineering team on that. Yes.
2: You're the setup man for just about everything.
4: Yeah.
6: Except
4: for yesterday, but I won't talk about that anymore.
6: I was teaching kids yesterday.
4: Yes.
6: I've left them better educated, unfortunately.
2: Yeah, tell
6: I
2: them
6: left
2: about
6: you
2: the,
6: an allergy.
2: Tell about the funny one. I love that story.
6: Well, it seems to happen every year. This is, I think, if not my 20th year, close to my 20th year to teach fire prevention, fire safety to pre-K through third grade. Even elementary, and we talk, of course, about a lot of things, including smoke detectors and having the right batteries in them and what happens when they go off and all that. So I always ask a question, and how many have smoke detectors? Get a little show of hands. And then I ask, and have you ever heard the smoke detector go off? And I get a little show of hands usually on that. At least one person during the day in one of those classes, when they raise their hand and I call on them, I say, oh, so you've heard the smoke detector go off. When did it go off? When did it go off? And the little boy yesterday says, every time my mother cooks.
4: Yeah.
6: I have one every year. It was a girl last year that says, when mother cooks.
4: Yeah, that belongs on Art Link letter.
6: Yeah,
2: that's right, exactly.
6: There is no, you know, parents, just be aware, there is no filter on your pre-K through third grade kids.
2: Right. Yep.
6: If you ask a question about home life, they're going to give you a straight answer.
4: Yes, they are.
2: Okay, time out from News Talk Radio AM 560 KLVI on this Tuesday morning with Jim Love, Al Caldwell, Greg Bostwick. Nice to have you along back in a moment.
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6: I can dance to it.
2: Okay. Yeah. That's me.
6: Right. I totally lied to you a moment ago in the intercom. I don't know where I'm at.
24: That's quite all right.
6: Well, that answer is going to be the next time we take a commercial timeout. I was ahead of myself.
2: Okay, work out, Bruno.

0: Okay, Bruno, if you're not going to work out, we'll just check you later.
1: Did you say Isaias is the name of that storm?
2: Isaias.
0: Isaias.
1: See, I've got a guy here.
0: I think he was a guy playing drums on that song, too.
1: I got one person text me. They think it's Isaias.
2: No, it is not.
3: No.
2: It is not.
3: No.
2: Go to the National Hurricane Center website. The pronunciation guide is there.
1: Oh, so they... So they're coming up with names so strange now.
2: They have to have a pronunciation guide.
1: Pronunciation guide.
0: Yeah.
1: Yep. How funny.
0: Former American Idol contestant Caleb Flynn, sentenced to life yesterday, cried. Bad acting job, by the way, too, on the acting.
2: Mm-hmm.
0: His 10-year-old and 12-year-old both said, "We're not going to come visit you in jail." Justifiably so, killed her mother.
2: Yeah.
0: Why do you kill somebody? Get the damn divorce.
2: Yeah, stupid.
0: How stupid can you get?
2: He just threw away his life.
0: Well, I thought I could get away with it. I said that it was an intruder.
2: Mm-hmm.
1: Yeah. I watched a lot of those TV Caleb. Shows.
2: And he still claims he didn't do it.
0: Yeah, that's a one on the lie meter.
2: Mm-hmm.
0: And a two on the acting meter. Mm-hmm. He's crying. I didn't do doing it. Come on, man. You're done.
1: That did look pretty insincere.
0: Yeah. Sorry about that.
2: Well, his head better be on a swivel in prison.
0: Oh, yes, it will. Thank you for that, Mr. Bostwick. Yeah. 7:24. That means our birthdays are next. Time out. Back in a moment from News Talk Radio KLVI.
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5: U.S. bombers removed from a base in the U.K. In Russia.
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5: A deadly plague. Daylight saving in November.
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0: Let me see if the guys are ready to go here with the birthdays. Are you guys ready from the top?
3: They're ready.
1: Good job, guys.
0: All right, birthdays. And it is always good to have the birthday maestro back. And that would be Jim Love with the birthdays this morning.
1: All right, Donna Smith. Donna Smith, that was the wrong thing. I just turned myself down.
0: Okay.
1: You know, you're gone one day. Donna Smith, 59 in Lumberton. Aspen Blackwell is 16 in Lumberton. Tony Bass is 54 in Vider. Stephanie Cook, 53 in Nederland. Heather Smith, 56 in Vider. And Peter, and I am going to ask advice from the expert,
2: the peanut announcer.
1: That, of course, would be Mr. Caldwell.
2: Yeah. Mm-hmm.
1: Selected by, of course, Mr. Bostwick. Gerlufsen.
2: Oh, my
1: Gerson. God.
0: Let me have that again.
2: Can you say that again?
1: Gerlufsen.
0: Gerlufsen.
1: Okay.
2: Yeah. Gerlufsen. I like that. Yeah. I go with that one.
1: Okay. Unashamed to admit my ignorance. 22, I might add. Oh. And that is Parker and Gracie. I'm suspecting that they may well be twins. 22.
0: Okay.
1: And our winner today is Aspen Blackwell.
0: Oh.
1: 16. In Lumberton.
0: I knew you were going to get that name. I knew you were going to pick that name. I had a feeling.
1: You had that psychic feeling.
0: Great. Now, is that a male or female?
1: Aspen, you know.
0: Aspen.
1: I don't know
2: these days, but I'd say female probably.
1: Yeah. I would say female.
0: Is town in Colorado. Yeah.
1: Yes.
0: I'm saying female.
1: Mm-hmm. Yeah.
0: Yeah. I'm saying female.
1: Texas, and let us know, by the way.
0: But okay, yeah. Happy birthday, Aspen, from Rayos. Wait till 9 o'clock before you call an 832-4342. That's 832-4342. That's the number of the location in Calder 10th in Beaumont. When you get them on the phone, tell them what kind of cake you want. Pick it up between 2 and 6. And a happy birthday to you from Rayos and News Talk Radio, KLVI, Aspen, 7:30.
1: Anniversary, yes. Donald and Elizabeth Hayes, 41 years at Mauriceville.
0: 41 years. Happy anniversary. Okay, Fox News is next, back with local news and weather.
4: Fox News, I'm CJ Papa. President Trump campaigning like it's 2016, 2020, and 2024. Fox's Aisha Hosni at the White House.
14: President says that he is going to be out there on the campaign trail almost every single night. The president did sign an executive order, though, that temporarily releases red dye diesel to truckers. While he says this election, the alternative is the radical left that will steal all of your money.
4: Early voting begins today in Indiana, New Mexico, and Wyoming. Vice President J.D. Vance visiting Fairbanks, Alaska.
15: I'm especially excited to announce the Alaska Rail Belt Transmission Project, which is going to devote $400 million to building out your state's power grid.
4: The VP also there promoting incumbent Republican Senator Dan S. Sullivan. He is in a tight race for re-election. 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
1: It's official. Monday night, the Hampshire Finance School Board named Darren Westfall as the new superintendent. Westfall has more than two decades of experience and has been a teacher, coach, assistant principal, principal, director of human resources, and an assistant superintendent. Orange County ESD 1 firefighters dispatched Monday morning to a fire in the 1800 block of Wexford Drive in Vidor. One person airlifted to a Galveston hospital with burns and smoke inhalation. Firefighters also rescued two dogs from the house. ESD 1 receiving help from the Orange County ESD 4. No firefighters were injured. And Texas drinking habits are shifting from suds to spirits. That's according to a new report from the National Institute on Alcohol Abuse and Alcoholism. Per capita spirit sales are up about 42% in Texas since 2010, while beer drinking is down nearly 18%. Wine habits, however, have changed very little over that stretch. Nationally, spirits overtook beer in 22 for the first time since 69, but beer still leads in Texas despite the double-digit dip. Overall alcohol intake is up less than 1% from the 2010 levels, though it fell about 3% in the latest year on record. KLVI News Time is 7:35, and KLVI Weather is next.
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0: You know, I want to comment on that line, on that story before we go.
1: And I thought you would have some comments. Yes, sir.
0: Yeah, on that line. Last night, about an hour before dinner, my wife said, "Would you like a glass of wine before dinner? Sit on the patio." I said, "No." I said, "I'm just going to have a can of ginger ale."
2: Mm-hmm.
0: And she said, "Oh, well, okay, that's fine." I said, "You know, I wish I had tonight. If I had it, I would have a glass of Crown." A little bit of Crown and crushed ice with the ginger ale. She says, what?
2: Yeah.
0: I said, I would.
2: Okay.
0: She said, well, you haven't done that in probably 16, 17 years.
2: Well.
0: I said, I would. I would have had a little Crown and ginger ale last night.
1: Well, why not?
0: I didn't want a beer.
1: Yeah.
0: And I didn't even want any wine. I would have had a little Crown.
2: Mm-hmm.
0: And you know what I think I'll do is I think I need to go over to Deb's. They have those little tiny bottles of Crown that you can buy.
1: Right.
0: Have you seen those? Those.
1: I have seen those.
0: Yeah.
1: And you know,
0: get one of those.
1: Crown and a lot of those now come, believe it or not, in some flavors.
0: What?
1: Look and see some of the whiskeys. You can get a peach whiskey or whatever. Oh, you had a little flavoring.
2: No.
1: Oh, you're not looking for flavor.
0: Oh, no. It would be one of those little tiny bottles of Crown.
1: With a little ginger ale.
0: With a little ginger. A lot of crushed ice.
2: Mm-hmm.
0: I like it like that.
2: At least on ice.
0: You know one drink I've never had in my life?
2: What's that?
0: Margarita.
2: Never?
1: What?
0: They served me a margarita at the Sea Club in Kima.
1: Yes.
0: We were playing there after hours bartender. Her name was Cherry.
1: Interesting.
0: And yes, interesting yes. that she should yeah, be named
1: interesting,
0: that.
1: Interesting.
0: That's a different story for a different
1: yeah,
0: time.
1: Totally different.
0: But anyway, she says, and she fixed me a margarita. I said, a what? Now, I was 19 at the time.
1: Okay.
0: And with a phony ID and was playing in a band. And she put this drink out there, and I took about a half sip of it. I says, is this salt on the edge of this glass? She says, well, of course.
1: Yeah, sure.
0: Margarita.
1: Mm-hmm.
0: I said, I don't want it. And I pushed it back. And she said, what? I said, I don't want it. She said, you've drunk tequila before. I said, I don't want that. And I never, that was it.
2: That was
0: and that
2: true.
0: Was like, 72 years ago.
2: Wow.
0: And
1: but
0: never had.
1: You didn't give up on the crown.
0: I did not.
1: You did not.
0: I did not, yeah.
1: yeah.
0: But I also didn't put any salt around the edge of the glass.
1: Yeah. And you also don't mix Crown and Coke, I hope.
0: Oh, good God,
1: okay,
0: no.
1: good. The ginger ale I'm okay with, but I'm just checking. You are truly a man of sophistication.
0: I have a Crown and Coke. Yeah, get the hell out of here.
1: Get out of here. And then I'll have a Crown and Diet Coke.
0: Yeah.
1: Really?
0: Well, I'll have a CC and 7. You get out of here, too.
1: Yeah. Everybody in the back of the room.
2: Yeah.
0: Okay, weather. Where were we? We were doing
1: I don't
0: weather.
1: Know.
0: Yeah.
1: Weather.
0: Okay.
2: Yeah. Anyway, the weather's pretty quiet this morning. Very nice. Just checking out. The king has been dethroned. Burkeville is not the king this morning.
1: What?
0: Ooh.
2: It is Chester. It is also yes. Brooklyn.
0: Wow.
2: It's 63 degrees, and Burkeville's being a piker this morning at 65.
0: 63.
2: Nice. Wow. And cool. We actually had some upper 60s all the way into Jefferson County this morning. Very nice. If you haven't stepped out the door, this would be a good morning. Just sit on the back porch or front porch you want to and drink a cup of coffee. Just have a nice
0: now, if I have a there. Person comes up to me at the Tobhan Post Office
2: mm-hmm.
0: when it gets down to 60,
2: uh-huh.
0: and they say,
1: it's too cold.
0: Well, you know, it's kind of cold out there, so yeah. I'm going to smash them right in the face.
2: Oh, I want to have a camera
0: yeah,
2: for that
0: yeah.
2: one. I have a news team ready.
0: Okay. All right.
2: All right. Just tell me when you're hitting there. Anyway, we've got some mid to upper 80s for highs day, a little bit low on the humidity. And again, nice and cool tonight. It may actually be a little cooler in spots. It wouldn't be shocking to see some upper 50s in the lakes, but definitely a lot of 60s in the morning. Enjoy this wonderful weather. Real quick on the system, Isaias, or whatever you want to call it, about to be born out there in the Gulf. It's heading toward, looks like Mobile over that general direction Saturday. It may become a hurricane out in the middle of the Gulf. Very warm out there, but as it approaches land, I think it's going to start to weaken a little bit, but we'll be monitoring that from afar. We don't have to worry about it one little bit here in southeast Texas or southwest Louisiana.
1: By the way, got a text that Aspen indeed is a girl. That was
2: okay,
1: her
2: very good.
1: Winter Aspen.
0: Happy birthday, Aspen.
1: Blackwell, 16
0: yeah.
1: in yes. Lubbock.
2: Very
1: yeah.
2: good. All right.
0: You know, I can just see my people at church that were listening this morning.
2: Yeah. They said, I didn't know
0: well,
2: I was so violent.
0: Well, slip sliding again.
2: Yeah.
1: There he is.
0: He's slip sliding.
2: He's drinking and he's threatening violence.
0: That's right.
1: He's a
0: two out of three.
1: Backslider.
0: Backslider. That's what we thought. Well,
1: we
0: Rev.
1: Always thought that.
0: Sorry, Rick. Your sermons ain't done him no good at all.
1: Next thing we know, he'd be going to that club where they don't wear those tops.
0: Yeah.
2: He's going to be at King Arthur's Pub. Right?
0: Along with those other guys that wear the bad ties in church.
1: Yeah. They're regulars, I understand.
0: Well, they are. They are regulars. They're the ones with the collection plate. We don't have collection plates anymore. Okay. 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

0: And I'll tell you what, if every rap song was done by Bruno Mars, I would be a big rap fan.
1: Oh, he's a super talent.
0: I would. Now, that I like, as a matter of fact, whenever that's why I don't play it much, because I was just conducing myself into possibly doing a rap song.
2: Mm-hmm.
0: I would do a rap song. It would be all four word letters in Pig Latin.
2: Mm-hmm.
1: So they wouldn't know.
0: Well, they would, but they wouldn't kind of.
1: Okay.
0: Did he really say? Yeah, he really did say.
2: I should have saved this story for Friday when Harold is here. But being the big Nebraska fan he is, I saw this story. This is a fantastic story out of Nebraska.
0: You got sick of the rap stuff.
2: Apparently,
0: then.
2: Yeah.
0: This
2: is as crazy.
0: Wait a minute. Let me give you just a little bit.
2: Okay, yeah, go ahead. Go ahead.
3: If we show up, we're going to show up. Smoother than a fresh drop.
0: Okay.
2: Memorial Stadium in Nebraska, where they play all their games, getting ready to do a major renovation.
0: Right.
2: So one of the things they're going to do is change out their bathrooms. So they are offering the urinals, the troughs they had at Memorial Stadium to people to buy.
0: Yeah.
2: And people are buying them right and left for $3,000 a piece.
0: Yeah.
1: That's
0: that's Nebraska.
2: Apparently, there's not much to do in Nebraska.
1: Apparently, there's buying used troughs.
0: Yeah. They're still going to be about 7-5 this year.
2: Probably so.
0: Yeah, they still have
2: renovated plays. Stadium or not.
0: Yeah, UCLA is going to kick their butt, and so is Indiana.
2: Yeah, So get your urinal from Memorial Stadium.
0: And Oklahoma's going to get theirs kicked. Boy, Oklahoma's going to get theirs cooked.
2: Probably
0: cooked
2: so.
0: Cooked and kicked this
2: weekend.
0: Yeah, that's
2: right. Of course, it's not the Red River Shootout anymore.
0: Not anymore.
2: You can't say shootout.
0: Well, it will be, though, this week.
2: Probably so.
0: Oh, God.
1: What is it called if you can't?
2: Red River Rivalry is one of
1: the
2: things.
1: Shootout, of course, is a violent term.
2: Violent, we don't want to use that.
0: It'd be bad. On that subject, God, Tony Romo, what did you do?
2: He shot himself in the foot.
0: $180 million 10-year contract. That's more than Jim Nance makes. But he did the one thing among other things. Number one, he was talking over Jim Nance. You don't talk over the play-by-play man.
2: No.
0: In the 25-plus years that Dave and I worked together, and we were the best that Lamar ever had. I don't mind telling you that. We were.

0: Jesus, before the play took place, he was that smart. He was a better announcer than he was a quarterback. There's no doubt about it. And then, whether it was the alcohol or whatever, he quit studying.
1: Yeah.
0: And all the new things that the teams instituted, he didn't stay up on it. And he was dragging butt. And CBS was noticing it. He was getting caught in the backdraft.
2: Mm-hmm.
0: And when that happens, and you're paying somebody $16, $18 million a year,
2: mm-hmm.
0: you're going to look twice at that contract. Then he waived the ESPN contract in front of them and really made CBS mad.
1: Yeah.
0: And they weren't happy. And they were just waiting. Mm-hmm. They were just patting their foot, mm-hmm. biding their time. Yep. And bam, in Milwaukee, Wisconsin, it happened.
2: Mm-hmm.
0: He gets a DUI, which in Wisconsin is operating while driving, called an OWI.
2: Mm-hmm.
0: And CBS said, you know, well, I'll tell you what, we're going to go ahead and put you on the sideline. And we're going to get J.J. Watt up here.
1: Yeah. Yeah.
0: And J.J. is okay,
2: mm-hmm.
0: But he's new.
1: Yeah. Yeah, give him a chance.
0: He's new, give him a chance. And so Tony is out of a gig. Now, if ESPN comes after him, ESPN's not going to offer $180 million
1: right now. No, give him a discount.
0: He's damaged goods.
2: Mm-hmm. So I wonder how much he gets, if there was any provision that he received some sort of payout.
1: If he had some type of moral clause, probably not.
0: He's going to get, about $55 million.
2: There's
0: $72 million owed, they said there maybe 50 of them.
1: They were probably pretty kind because a lot of contracts have moral clauses.
2: Yeah,
0: now, if that would have happened 18 years ago with CBS, he wouldn't have got a dime.
1: Right.
0: So that's how things have changed now. CBS, well, we better go ahead and pay him part of the contract. 18 years ago, they'd said, your ass is out of here.
1: Yeah.
0: Boom, you're done. Mm-hmm. That's it. And you don't get a penny.
2: Yep.
0: And so Tony Romo has got to be thinking now, not so much about the OWI, well, that too, but the fact that he let his job slip.
2: Mm-hmm.
0: And he threatened CBS. Had he not done those two things,
2: mm-hmm.
0: they might have said, well, you know.
2: And of course, that's a huge amount of money. But he already, as a player, made a huge amount of money. I mean, how much money do you need?
0: And he talked over Jim Nance. And you don't do that play by play. And Jim Nance is one of the nicest guys in the world. He was at the University of Houston, came over after the ball game back in, I guess it was, I don't know, 80. He says, you know, I pick you and Dave up in Beaumont.
2: Mm-hmm.
0: He says, and when I graduate, he says, I'm going into broadcasting.
2: Mm-hmm.
0: And 20 years later, in Winston-Salem, North Carolina, Dave and I come down for breakfast, and there is Jim Nance. He says, hey, come here. I want you guys to meet somebody from the network. This is Dave Hoffer and Al Caldwell.
1: You remember your name.
0: Impressive. And I thought, this is unbelievable.
1: Yeah.
0: He used to do a talk show with Bob West all the time.
1: Right. Yeah.
0: Just a down-to-earth guy. You can't work with Jim Nance.
1: Yeah.
0: You can't work with anybody.
1: That's right.
0: Speaking of working together, you mm-hmm. and Jim are working together right now with precious metals.
1: Exactly. We're panning for gold or, in our case, silver, because that's all we can afford. But anyway. It's going up a little bit, both of the precious metals. Gold is up about $40 this morning at $41.86. Silver up about 60 cents, $62.11. And it's been the situation for months and months. It just keeps bouncing around. Silver, for example, between $60 and $70 an ounce. Gold usually between $41 and $4,200 an ounce. So definitely not losing money on that. And is it a time to buy? That's your personal decision.
2: Yes.
1: I think that over the longer term, it will continue to rise gradually. You're not making a killing on it right now if you bought it $50 or $60 an ounce, but eventually, you know, it could get over $100 an ounce. I think that's very, very possible.
2: I think you're right. 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But of course, you want to invest with the knowledge. You want to be a knowledgeable investor,
1: mm-hmm.
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2: All of our bases can be threatened at any moment.
1: U.S. bombers removed from a base in the U.K. In Russia.
2: A worker at the lab infected.
1: A deadly plague. 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

0: just got a text from a friend. Said your stomach problems must be over with. You sound like you feel good this morning. I do feel good this morning. It's the best I've felt in 20 minutes. No, in about a week. 2 weeks, maybe. Kathy Hochul couldn't pour pee-pee out of a boot if the directions were written on the heel. She really couldn't. She is so stupid. Kathy Hochul now declaring a state of emergency in response to an effort regarding measles. About 100 confirmed cases across the state of New York. That's a state with about 18.5 million people. 100 cases. It's not a state of emergency.
1: No.
0: Good God.
2: And
0: is measles really a death-defying disease?
2: Well, now, children can suffer some fairly severe effects, including death from it.
0: How come all of us that had measles, nothing happened to us?
1: And I bet there's all kinds of other childhood diseases you can die from, too.
2: And I'm wondering, though, if that's not concentrated in particular areas.
0: So could be. A state. Give him some chicken noodle soup, he'll be all right. Keep him home from school.
2: Maybe those who don't believe in vaccines are more concentrated.
0: Yeah. Well, you know, the situation involving that, she's a loose head anyway, no doubt about it. But she's going to be reelected governor. Mm-hmm. She's going to be reelected governor.
2: And you have to remember, if so, just like the communist in New York City, that's what the people want. Therefore, I do not feel sorry.
0: Yeah.
2: People are always, I can't believe this. Well, believe it. This is what they voted for.
0: Well, New York is a carbon copy of Illinois. You've got about, the city of New York, Manhattan, Brooklyn, 98% liberal.
1: Wow.
0: Long Island, Suffolk County, Nassau County, all conservative. Mm-hmm. Upstate New York, anywhere 60 miles north of New York City, anywhere above Poughkeepsie, is all conservative.
1: Wow.
0: But with 11 million people in New York City and with a grand total of 14 to 15 million counting the outside, they're going to sway the election, just mm-hmm. like in Illinois. It's only two counties that are Democratic, Cook County and Rock Island County. That's all they need.
1: Mm-hmm. That's it. They got the state.
0: Yep.
1: And it's getting like that in Texas.
0: Yeah, sure is.
2: Oh, it is definitely moving in a direction.
0: I'll tell you what. I'm telling you now, I would not be surprised if Tellerico wins this election.
1: And if it's not this cycle, it may be the next cycle.
0: It'll definitely be next cycle.
2: If the Democrats are smart, it'll be the next cycle and don't pick crazy.
1: And they'll get more of a centralist.
2: Yeah, get a centralist. If they had a centralist, they would win now.
0: Oh, yeah.
1: Yeah.
0: And if we'd had Cornyn, it wouldn't even been a contest.
2: Oh, no.
0: Yep. Fox News is next. We are back with local news and then a special guest.
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4: A seventh terror arrest in Britain. I'm Dave Anthony, Fox News, in the probe into a plot near an airbase the U.S. operated.
5: Counter-terror officers have arrested a 22-year-old British man in London on suspicion of preparing terrorist acts. The latest arrest over the incident at RAF Fairford 9 days ago, where five British men were detained and three vans searched after reports of suspicious behaviour. A UK-Iran joint national was also later arrested and, like the other five suspects, released on bail.
4: That's Fox's Jonathan Savage. In London, the U.S. warplanes stationed at that base were flown out over the weekend because of a threat, the Wall Street Journal reports. That threat was a potential Iranian drone attack. The president at a Republican rally in Nebraska said last night that the U.S. is kicking Iran's butt and the conflict will end.
6: One way or the other, very soon, maybe a little after the election, maybe a little before that, but it's going to end very soon. When that happens, the oil will come tumbling down.
4: He says prices will come way down at the gas pump, too, as the president also signs an order that will lower diesel costs now for truckers.
6: For many years, farm vehicles, construction equipment, and other off-road vehicles have used what is known as red dye diesel. You know what that is? I don't know what the hell it is, but whatever it is, it's supposed to be very good.
4: Now, his order allows that red dye diesel that's federal tax-free to be used on the roads and highways. Today, the president will campaign in Maryland 4 weeks before the November elections, countering Democrats trying to win control of Congress. And in the U.S. military, the president has approved the use of a firing squad to execute a former Army Major Nadal Hassan for a 2009 massacre at Fort Hood.
7: The U.S.-born citizen of Palestinian descent said he was targeting soldiers he was set to deploy with to Afghanistan and wanted to protect the Taliban and its leaders from the U.S. military.
4: That's Fox's Todd Pyro. 13 people were killed, 32 wounded in that attack. No execution date's been set. 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
4: The anger is simmering with protests at Cornell University in New York over the way an alleged 2024 gang rape at a fraternity house was handled with no charges filed at the time. Well, last week, Governor Kathy Hochul appointed the state attorney general as a special prosecutor to investigate.
10: Protesters at the campus demonstration included students, faculty members, and others wearing purple ribbons and sharing messages of support for Jane Doe, the name of the former student suing Cornell over its response to sexual assault allegations. John Hartnett, with Students for a Democratic Cornell, was there.
11: The two most important demands are the expulsion and the revoking of all degrees with the perpetrators associated, and the reform of the Cornell conduct system, the judicial system here, into an independent institution.
10: Tanya J. Powers, Fox News.
4: There are even bigger protests across France. Tens of thousands of students out demonstrating again, blocking high schools across the country. Hundreds remain closed during a two-week protest as they demand more education funding. There are more measles cases. The outbreak in Pennsylvania, where five unvaccinated people have died, now tops 1,000. In New York, there are over 100 cases now, and an emergency has been declared.
12: The order from Democratic Governor Kathy Hochul allows registered nurses to order tests for suspected measles and pharmacists to vaccinate children as young as two. Vaccination itself still requires consent of the patient or legal guardian.
4: Fox's Lisa Lacerra. In the baseball playoffs, the Chicago White Sox beat Cleveland 4-3 to take a 2-0 series lead in the American League. The Tampa Bay Rays beat New York 5-2. The Yankees committed four errors, and manager Aaron Boone calls it
13: a really rough night, to say the least, for us. We got to get over it.
4: The Yankees and Guardians are both one loss away from elimination. Those series resume tomorrow. There are two National League playoff games today. In the NFL on Monday Night Football, the Atlanta Falcons beat the New Orleans Saints 45-24. I'm Dave Anthony, and this is Fox News.
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0: Yes.
2: It's official. Monday night, the Hampshire Finet School Board naming a new superintendent. At 8:07, good morning. I'm Jim Love with KLVI News. Details after this.
0: So it's relatively easy to do a commercial for a guy like Vin Oliva because his status does not change. 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You know how they talk about the fact that, in Detroit, Friday's not a good day to buy a car because people aren't paying attention. We pay attention every day. 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You get all that. 1, 2, 3, 4. 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
2: It's official. Monday night, the Hampshire Finet School Board naming Darren Westfall as the new superintendent. Westfall has more than 2 decades of experience and has been a teacher, coach, assistant principal, principal, director of human resources, and an assistant superintendent. Orange County ESD number 1 firefighters dispatched Monday morning to a fire in the 1800 block of Wexford Drive in Vidor. One person was airlifted to a Galveston hospital with burns and smoke inhalation. Firefighters also rescued 2 dogs from the house, ESD 1 receiving help from Orange County ESD 4. No firefighters were injured. And a TV ad from State Senator Angela Paxton urges voters to support the Republican ticket, which would include her estranged husband, Ken Paxton, in his bid for the U.S. Senate. The McKinney Republican has mostly set it out while her husband has been in a close race with Democratic nominee James Tallarico. In her TV spot, Angela Paxton tells voters the general election isn't about individual players, but about backing the whole team. And Houston no longer in the running for a Model Cities Initiative grant from the Justice Department. Mayor John Whitmire says city staff submitted the application for the $300 million grant before getting the approval of city council. The grants pay for more police staffing, crime-fighting technology, and other public safety initiatives, but they come with strings attached, such as requirements to work with enforcement of federal immigration law, along with a close DOJ oversight. KLVI News Time, 8:09, and KLVI Sports is next.
0: I guess you could say Angela Paxton has taken one for the team.
2: Yeah, that's got to be. Well, of course, she is a senator, state senator.
0: Yeah.
2: So when he was indicted and that trial was held and they were having all the testimony about his philandering and being unfaithful, she was sitting in the Senate having to hear it.
0: Yeah. Yeah.
2: That is, yeah, it's very interesting. Yeah, I guess she's taking one for the team, says, yeah, he is what he is, but vote for him.
0: Yeah.
2: We got to vote for a Republican no matter what.
0: He's a skunk, but he's our skunk.
2: He's our skunk.
0: Oh, wow. 45-24 final score. 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Now, they're located just a block off College Street. If you're coming down College heading toward Amelia and you get to Major Drive, you turn left and they're just on your left-hand side, about a block down the street on the left-hand side. I think what is most unique about him is Scott and the gang over there. It's like a four-man staff. So when you pull in there, you're going to know everybody. And everybody's going to know your Mercedes. Whether it's one, two, three, or four, they're all going to know it. They're all going to be equipped to work on it. And they're going to, I mean, it's not like a 25 or 30-man staff. Take a number and wait. No, no, no. You're going to be waited on, and your vehicle is going to be fixed purposely the way you want it fixed, which is the right way, with a good guarantee. That's why we've been around for 30 years. You don't hold a smaller business together unless you do things right. And they do things right at Mercedes Service Center. 860-9292, 1475 South Major Drive in Beaumont. 45-24 final score last night, Atlanta over the Aints of New Orleans. I wonder if they're going to start wearing bags over their head again. That's,
1: I'd say that's extremely likely. Go back to the Aints.
0: Yeah, yeah, that's it. Anyway, Cowboys in better shape right now with a win over the Texans. Of course, as I think Greg said, Texans probably the best 0-4 team in the league.
1: In NFL history, maybe.
0: Yeah.
1: I mean, to be 0-4 and be that competitive and be that close.
0: Yeah.
1: They're very close to being 4-0.
0: Yeah. And you know, Stroud, you know.
1: He actually played pretty well.
0: He played pretty well.
1: Their defense let him down.
0: Yeah.
1: Their secondary in particular. They could not cover CeeDee Lamb. They could not stop him.
0: Well, and I don't know if too many people have been able to cover CeeDee Lamb.
1: No, he's very impressive.
0: He's an outstanding receiver.
1: He is.
0: And, I mean, he's going to catch it whether he's on his back, catch it with his feet, do whatever he has to do.
1: He's clutch.
0: Yep. Yankees are not clutch. They got beat last night 5-2, as you may have heard Aaron Boone said. You got to do something. When you have four errors in a ball game, especially in a playoff game, you can't do that.
1: No.
0: So they go back to Yankee Stadium. I don't know if they win one or not, but it's a precarious leap for the Yankees. And I think they've been a second-place team all year and nothing better. Brewers getting it on the chin from the White Sox. White Sox might win that series. They only need one more win. Dodgers are 1-1 apiece with the Atlanta Braves. Let me see. Who else is? Okay. I can't think of who else. It doesn't make any difference. Nobody's paying attention anyway. Anyway, Lamar has, now who do I have this weekend?
1: UIW.
0: The other
1: Cardinals.
0: Yeah, it's a little tougher game for the Cards this week. I think they do well, though. They are now 4-1 on the year. And they're looking, strength of schedule is pretty good. Mm-hmm. SFA's one bump in the road, but they get them at home.
1: Mm-hmm.
0: That's one good thing.
1: Yeah.
0: And they could. Like I say, what you're now is you're playing for a spot in the playoffs. And you're playing for a home game.
1: Yes.
0: You're playing for a home game. First round bye would be nice, but a home game, even if you have to play that first round game, sometime a bye is not good.
1: Yeah.
0: Sometime you have a week layoff and it's,
1: you'd rather keep playing.
0: Become a little lethargic.
1: Mm-hmm.
0: But anyway, Cardinals looking really good. Pete Rosamondo has done a better job than any Cardinal has done,
1: but you know,
0: since Larry Kennedy.
1: And the problem with that is success at that level leads to going somewhere else.
0: Everybody's going
1: to
0: be looking at him.
1: Yeah.
0: At Division One.
1: Right.
0: They're going to say, ooh, man, look at this guy, man.
1: Yeah.
0: What he's done in four years.
1: It's hard to hold on to coaches at that level.
0: That's right. And we're not, I'm not trying to cast aspersions because maybe Pete's happy here, and if he is, that's it. But, you know, it's the old story of, money talks and you know what walks.
2: Yes. But I'd rather have a winner.
1: Oh, absolutely.
0: Yes.
2: You know, that's because that is an argument. You have that in high school sometimes when you're hiring a coach or whatever. But, you know, we don't want one that's
1: just going to be
2: a stepping stone to better things. And always saying, why the heck not? Do you want to win or lose?
1: You want a bum that's not going to go anywhere?
2: We'll just hire this nice guy. He'll lose for 10 years and he'll stay here.
1: Right.
2: Now, we want somebody who's going to win. And I think, by the way, I think Pete really likes Southeast Texas. I think he'll be here a while before he
0: moves. Well, when Lamar lost Pat Foster, they had three dogs in a row.
1: Yeah.
0: I mean, they had Tom Abetamarco, Tony Branch, and Mike Newell. They had three dog coaches in a row, as the record shows.
2: Right. Abetamarco also had no class. I was never a big fan of his.
0: Oh, no. Well, neither did Newell.
2: I did not
0: have no class either. Neither did his kids were yelling. I never forget that. He's got an 11-year-old at the game calling the rep. Oh, I cannot believe what he called the rep.
2: 11,
0: did you hear that?
1: Wow.
0: Oh, okay. Let's look at our morning sports or market basket. Weather with Greg Bostwick is next.
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0: Okay, my man, we got in the 60s out there this morning.
1: Oh, very nice. A lot of 60s showing up. Got warm up pretty quick. A lot of sun, so we'll reach the mid to upper 80s for a high today. But we'll duplicate the 60s each night coming up for the next few nights, right on into the weekend. Lows in the 60s. Highs will be in the mid to upper 80s. Pretty good stuff. Humidity low as well. I couldn't ask for much better weather for later on this week for high school football or Lamar football as well. Watching the Gulf only from afar. We're not concerned about this one iota here in Southeast Texas, Southwest Louisiana. But if you have friends living to the east over toward New Orleans, Mobile, Pensacola, over that way, they'll be watching it because it could be a factor for them coming up around Saturdays. They'll be moving pretty close to that area. Pretty good chance it'll at least become a tropical storm. Could it become a hurricane? I think it's possible out in the middle of the Gulf. May not be a hurricane when it reaches land because of unfavorable conditions, but that's our next storm on the list, and looks like we might not quite make it through this season without a hurricane in the Gulf. We'll see.
0: Yeah.
2: Well, that will certainly make the National Weather Service.
1: Oh, they'll be jumping through hoops.
2: Jumping through hoops.
0: Yeah. Told you.
1: Yeah.
0: Told you it wasn't over.
1: Yep. Yeah. Exactly.
0: Okay, that is a look at our morning weather from News Talk Radio AM 560 KLVI Time Out. Back in a moment.
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9: 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Sports wanted.
0: I crunch numbers usually about twice a week. 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Some people never crunch numbers. I always worried about retirement. 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You better have a really good plan in today's economy, because today's economy is not going to be tomorrow's economy. 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You don't want to wake up some morning without any money. 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Merit Advisory Partners, 212-9696. After all, it is your money.

0: Okay, the big O is on the campaign trail. Barack Obama is going to Michigan. He is going to kick off the first day of his campaign in Michigan with campaigning for, is it El-Sayed?
1: El-Sayed.
0: Yeah. El-Sayed, whatever.
1: Yeah, Abdullah
0: El-Sayed. One of the guys who grew up with El-Sayed says he's all hat and no cattle.
2: Well, he's also a communist.
0: Yeah, he's also a communist. Said that when he was, he left the gym, he quit growing.
2: Mm-hmm.
0: You know, he's a bodybuilder and all that.
2: Mm-hmm, mm-hmm.
0: But I don't know. You know, the Democrats and Republicans are different, obviously. And I don't know if it's a good thing either way. The Democrats, their belief is he may be a skunk, but he's our skunk.
2: Yeah, yeah.
0: Well, no matter who it is.
3: Same as the Paxton belief in Texas.
0: Yeah. Well, and that part is true. And that's rather unusual for Republicans. Because they usually throw them out when they're not happy with them.
3: And that's exactly the logic of the Democrats there. Better this Democrat than a Republican.
0: Yeah, yeah, exactly. And so, meanwhile, out in California, latest numbers show Newsom at 13, Kamala at 26.
2: Mm-hmm.
0: She is still leading all and doubles every candidate in approval rating for the presidency.
3: I still think it means nothing.
0: Well, because you know, I'll tell you what. You kind of look in the past, and you see that the guy who had no chance at all is the guy who won.
3: Exactly.
0: But I'm with you. I'm with you.
3: She's the front runner. That's why I think it means nothing at all, because you're absolutely right. In the past, a guy who you couldn't even find a number on him was the eventual nominee.
0: Yeah, that's true, too. I hadn't thought of that.
3: Yeah, I mean, the front runner, what was it? Jeb Bush was one of the front runners there.
0: Yes, yes.
3: Yeah. And that didn't, I don't know, did he make it past two primaries?
0: Nah, he didn't. And then he just says, well, those grapes were probably sour anyway. The old Aesop's fable, remember
3: yeah.
0: that? Fox kept jumping up to the tree, couldn't reach the grapes. He finally walked away and he said, well, they're probably sour anyway. So I didn't get him.
3: I don't think her leading at this point means much.
0: She was interviewed day before yesterday and immediately busted out just in hilarious laughing once again. I mean, there's not a question. You know, hey, guess what? Your husband just died. Well, you know, it's a little, die a little, you know. I mean, I just can't figure her out. What tickles her, or what does not tickle her funny bone?
3: I think she has a mental issue there. I think it's a nervous reaction, maybe.
0: I know she has a mental issue.
3: I think it's a nervous reaction that she cannot control and that, you know, she laughs. I don't think she always means it as laughter, but it comes across horribly because it is laughter.
0: Yeah.
3: And that's a person with some real issues. And yet they're running for office.
0: Yeah, they sure are. More than 122,000 cases of Gatorade being recalled over undeclared food dyes. What the hell does that mean?
3: Well, of course, they're colored with a dye, and I guess it wasn't on the label.
0: According to the FDA, the lemon-lime Gatorade, lemon-lime zero, a Gatorade orange, and Gatorade orange zero were classified to be zeros, distributed in 37 states. Side effects of these dyes, could include a mild rash or allergy-type asthma. Fortunately, no diarrhea or death.
3: Well, and what I don't understand is why do we need the dye? Why do we need the dye
2: mm-hmm.
3: to make them look artificially like something? The question is, does it taste like orange?
2: Mm-hmm.
3: I don't need a bright orange color.
0: Yeah. You know, I don't know. You know, 7-Up was the original, or maybe it was ginger ale. I don't know. I don't know which came first. But it's basically colorless. And I don't know if a dye would affect its taste at all.
3: Oh, I don't think so. And that's my question is, how does it taste?
0: Yeah.
3: I'm not concerned. You know, that's the same thing with some of these candies and such, as they take the red dye and all these dyes out of them. Are they really necessary? In Europe, they don't have them, and everybody buys the stuff.
0: 827, take a break from News Talk Radio, KLVI. Jim Love, Al Caldwell, Greg Bostwick, Tuesday morning, back in a moment.
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13: U.S. bombers removed from a base in the U.K. In Russia.
14: A worker at the lab infected.
13: A deadly plague. 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
15: Farmers wanted. Sports wanted.
16: Angelosi, medical authorities around the globe are monitoring a potential plague situation developing in Russia after a lab worker died of severe pneumonia of an undetermined origin. Secretary of State Marco Rubio speaking from Iceland.
17: I think it's incumbent upon Russia to obviously share more information with the world. That's what they should do. That's what we hope they will do. And the more we can learn about what happened, then the better all of us can be in a position of responding.
16: British police make another arrest over the security alert at a US-run airbase.
18: Counter-terror officers have arrested a 22-year-old British man in London on suspicion of preparing terrorist acts. The latest arrest over the incident at RAF Fairford 9 days ago, where five British men were detained and three vans searched after reports of suspicious behaviour.
16: It's Fox's Jonathan Savage. 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
3: I'm Jim Love. A KLVI News update is next.
0: When you have over 400 patients, 400 patients that await your work, you obviously are doing something right. Dr. Khan over at Spine Tech has over 400 patients that are medically related issues, including neuropathy, which is something that in many cases people just considered a lifelong sentence. I got neuropathy, I'm going to deal with it. No more. We get rid of it. The surgery that we have performed, that we are very proud enough to show you the videos of it, show people 15 minutes after the surgery that are walking, when I haven't walked in 5, 10, 12, 15, 18 years. That's why the 400 patients, that's why Spine Tech and Dr. Khan, Dr. Lowe, invite you in to see us at 755 South 11th at Beaumont. Love to see the video and love to show you how we can get rid of your neuropathy. Back pain, shoulder pain makes no difference. Been around for better than two decades. 20 years, 755 South 11th in Beaumont. 234-7088. Spine Tech, 755 South 11th in Beaumont.
3: It's official. Monday night, the Hampshire Finance School Board named Darren Westfall as the new superintendent. Westfall has more than two decades of experience and has been a teacher, coach, assistant principal, principal, director of human resources, and assistant superintendent. Orange County ESD-1 firefighters were dispatched Monday morning to a fire in the 1800 block of Wexford Drive in Vidor. One person was airlifted to a Galveston hospital with burns and smoke inhalation. Firefighters also rescued two dogs from the house. ESD-1 received help from Orange County ESD-4. No firefighters were injured. And a new report shows the 2025-2026 school year set the record for the most banned books. Nonprofit organization PEN America found there were almost 12,000 book bans in public schools across the country last school year. The number includes over 7,300 unique titles, with Stephen King leading the way as the most banned author. Texas topping the list with more than 8,100 book bans, while Florida came in second with over 3,200. KLVI News Time is 8:34, and KLVI Weather is next.
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0: Mr. Bostwick, just about 5 minutes away from heading up to the farm.
2: Yes, sir.
0: Not by way of Interstate 10, I might add.
2: No, it'll be Highway 90 all the way for me. Yes,
0: that's
2: sir.
0: That's right.
2: No doubt about that. Anyway, it's beautiful morning out there. We did drop in many areas into the 60s, slowly warming back to the 70s right now. We'll be in the mid to upper 80s later today, so still pretty warm out there. But the lack of humidity will be noticeable, so it won't feel like the normal mid to upper 80s for us. Tonight, still down the 60s, low to mid 60s in many areas in the lakes, upper 60s near I-10. And tomorrow's high, still there in the mid to upper 80s. We'll watch the system in the Gulf heading toward the area from around New Orleans back over toward the Florida Panhandle this weekend. Could be a hurricane briefly in the Gulf. I think it'll be a tropical storm, though, at landfall. But a lot of big rainmaker for them. For us, nary a drop. Should be dry coming up through the weekend.
0: Well, I'll be so happy not to hear my wife crowing about the humidity.
2: Oh, yeah. Yeah.
0: You know, stop it. Stop it.
2: Yeah.
0: That's it.
2: Yeah.
0: Nice out there.
2: It's going to be beautiful out there.
0: It's kind of humid out there. No, it's not.
2: No, it's not. It's nice.
0: It's not.
2: Yes.
0: That's right. On the tube tonight.
2: Yes, sir. And glad to have you back this morning.
0: Well, it is so good to be back. Yeah, it really is.
2: Yeah, exactly.
0: And look forward to our little get-together tomorrow morning.
2: Absolutely. We'll see you then.
0: All right, babe. You have a good one.
2: You too. All right.
0: I'll be admiring and grading your tie tonight.
2: Okay. I'll see what I can come up with.
0: Okay. Right.
3: And you know tomorrow we'll be meeting our pet of the week from Beaumont Animal.
0: Yes, we will. I'd forgotten. Oh, and my home answer man.
3: Yes, indeed. My home answer man coming up this weekend. You thought you had me. You thought you had tricked me, but I can tell you that Keith Bailey will be with me this weekend, along with Steve Pike from SETX Roofing.
0: Yeah.
3: Got him nailed early.
0: Take care, my friend. Yeah, I know that Keith Bailey guy.
3: Oh, him, yeah. He hangs out sometimes at your house.
0: Yes, he's been hanging out at the house. He sure has, yeah. And who you got with him?
3: That's Steve Pike, SETX Roofing.
0: Okay, all right. Let's see. Quick timeout from News Talk Radio AM 560 KLVI. Back in a moment.
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25: U.S. bombers removed from a base in the U.K. In Russia.
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0: My wife and I's first house was off North Circuit. 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

0: One thing I've really laughed about is the gubernatorial situation in California. Because Steve Hilton, he is really, really going after this. He's facing backlash from both sides of the aisle with his new ad for governor, which urges Californians to just try it and shows two young women sitting on a bed with an LGBTQ plus flag in the background, with one urging the other one to try a new experience. It eventually shows a hesitant woman marking her ballot for Hilton.
1: Well, it's sort of clever, and I guess in California that stuff plays.
0: Well, yeah, Hilton says it's meant to be humorous and meant to reach California's openness, or at least some of their openness, to change despite his party affiliation.
1: And I think he's probably right. It probably will play in California. It would not play in Texas.
0: Yes. Would not play here at all. It's not funny. Well, he's getting it from both sides. Some conservatives call the ad grotesque, but say they still support him. Michael Gates, the Republican candidate for attorney general, who is part of what Hilton calls the golden ticket, says that he emphatically denounces the use of young women as a political tool.
1: And I'll tell you, frankly, I've been sort of disappointed in the ads, but I have been for years, and I'm all for political advertising and to get your message out. But, you know, I think in Texas, they've polled one of the hot button issues for voters. And they're just honing in on those.
0: Texas, we just say, look, this guy is an SOB. You don't want to vote for him.
1: Well, no, the other guy's a bigger one. No,
0: No, I'm not the SOB. He's the SOB. You're the SOB.
1: So I'm not really sure sometimes where some of that goes, the logic of some of that that goes. And
0: Regular ads just won't get it done.
1: And you're right. I'm not criticizing or saying don't run them. You'll see people say, well, don't run negative ads. Well, negative ads work.
0: I'm here for a cleaner Texas, a good education, and taking care of our seniors. Boo! Get out of here. We don't want you.
1: Yeah, my opponent wants to put boys and girls sports. Ah, got it.
0: That's one. That's some red meat right there.
1: You got me.
0: And that's what it's got to be. The political ads are just, you know, I always go back to the famous Norman Taupo ad back in the 60s, which, God rest Norman Taupo, but it's one of the worst ads I ever heard in my life. You know, he had an Ernest Tubb song, which nobody really remembered. T for Texas and T for Taupo. And he came to us after he was soundly defeated in the election and said, what do you think I did wrong? And I said, I think it was your crappy ad. Yeah. Well, he turned right around and he ran again next time and ran the same damn ad.
1: Which, by the way, was also an illegal ad.
0: That's right.
1: Can't use music in something like that.
0: Yes, indeed.
1: Unlicensed. But,
0: well, that was then and this is now. Yep. Yeah. So, anyway, we need to take a break from News Talk Radio AM 560. KLVI Sean Hannity's update is next.
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3: The next census that determines America's political representation, billions of dollars in federal funding, will take place after Donald Trump leaves the White House, but his administration is moving now to leave his mark on the count, and former Census Bureau officials and advocates are critical of the president and are cautioning that some of the changes being put into place now by the agency could be difficult for a future administration to reverse in time for the 2030 census count, particularly Trump's attempts to remove undocumented immigrants from the total count. Well, why would they be counted when they're not supposed to be here in the first place? And the fact that they are counted tells me that we've had nothing but institutionalized corruption.
2: From coast to coast, from sea to shining sea, it's the Sean Hannity Show.
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1: U.S. bombers removed from a base in the U.K. In Russia.
2: A worker at the lab infected.
1: A deadly plague. 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
10: 8:51 at KLVI. Now, here's a real eyebrow raiser. Los Angeles County is seeing a growing number of crashes involving driverless cars. Waymo reported 219 crashes in LA County last year.
11: And I wonder how many crashes they had, what percentage that is.
10: Well, it's triple of its total of 69 crashes 3 years ago. So far this year, there have been 186 Waymo crashes. Now, why haven't we heard more about this? 186.
11: Well, and again, if they have 5,000 crashes or something, that's going to get lost as being a very small number. That's why I wonder what's their total number of crashes, because to me, that sounds like a lot.
10: Yeah.
11: Depending on what their total is.
10: The crashes in most of the cases were minor. It doesn't make any difference to the insurance company. And it doesn't make any insurance when you are getting your car repaired, because nowadays, new cars, the way they are built, a minor crash usually means the removal of a fender, the removal of a trunk.
11: Half the car.
10: Ask Ben, he'll tell you about that. This basically shows that the talents that the matter overshadowed what was otherwise a highly competitive year. Come on. It's not competitive. It's not competitive. Even though they were minor, it comes with Amazon's Zooks now testing its

0: automobile vehicles in L.A. County.
1: They're
0: this
1: on
0: is
1: the
0: Z-O-O-X.
1: Way. They're on the way. You're not going to stop them. And it sounds like we're the guinea pigs out there on the road.
0: So Amazon's making their own cars now.
1: Yep.
0: Apparently.
1: Yeah, we're going to be the guinea pigs.
0: Yeah.
1: Those of us just out there driving around, minding our own business.
0: I mean, with all due respect to science, does it not make sense that people who are crazy, no doubt about it, and, you know, I see people come past me at 70 miles an hour looking ahead and seeing the traffic light is red. But they got to go 70 so they can go ahead and slam on the brakes and stop in time. I mean, what the hell is, what are you running away from or what are you running to? You're either running to something or running away. Are you running away because you're scared of somebody following you? Or are you running to because your wife has promised you you'll get a little when you get home? I mean, what is it?
1: Well, and I'll tell you, quite honestly, that interesting wife would promise that. But I'll tell you what I think it is.
0: Thank you. Let me make a note of that.
1: People are in a hurry. I don't know that they know why they're in a hurry.
0: Yeah.
1: But you see it every day on the road. I see it as light as the traffic is. And it's mostly traffic heading to refineries and such in the mornings when I come in. But I see it every morning on East Tex Freeway. People that are just a bat out of hell going down that road. Did you not leave 10 minutes earlier? What is it that compels you to do this?
0: Well, and the Waymos, who seemingly are more careful and street limit obedient, are still crashing.
1: Well, and I think that they are certainly, the automated cars are probably much safer drivers in a perfect world. It is hard to replace what's between our ears driving a car because situations come up that you may have never seen before or that you have to react to quickly. I'm not sure when those situations come up that these computerized cars are that good.
0: Yeah.
1: They just can't cope. But at the same time, you're right. We're in a society. You go down Dallin, you go down East Tex, you go anywhere, there are people racing so that you can be side by side at the stoplight.
0: Yeah, yeah, yeah. North Carolina marching band kicked out of a high school football game over the weekend. Grimsley Senior High was playing Vanna High School Friday night when the Grimsley band allegedly ignored the announcement over the PA to stop playing music during the playing of the ball games.
1: Okay.
0: Basically, once play starts, the band music is supposed to stop. And the band wouldn't stop playing, so the referees kicked their butt out of the stadium.
1: That's not unusual. That's no new revelation.
0: Yeah. Yeah. Also, Florida woman accused of having sexual relations with her son, due in court Tuesday. I didn't know that was against the law.
1: Oh, yeah. That would be incest.
0: Okay.
1: And they tossed it off as almost nothing. I mean, this was not an isolated case when you read that story.
0: 46-year-old woman charged with incest and adultery. The county sheriff says that her 22-year-old son told deputies that they had been having sex since he was 18. Deputies say that the woman confirmed that relationship. And so what's going to happen to her now? I don't know.
1: I assume she's going to go to jail.
0: Yeah.
1: And I assume he's going to go to jail.
0: Well, we are not going to go to jail, hopefully.
1: Hopefully.
0: And if not, we will be here in the morning.
1: Yes, sir.
0: Jim Love will kick it off at 5:30. I will join him at 6 along with Greg Bostwick. You all have yourself a very, very nice day. Thank you so much for being with us. Our national anthem takes us home.

0: mid to upper 80s coming up today, but lows again tonight in the mid to upper 60s. 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

0: 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They can speak through the camera. Let that person know they're being watched. 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
14: On Monday Night Football, the Falcons started quick, scoring on their third play of the game and never looked back as Bijan Robinson ran for 145 yards and two touchdowns, topping the Saints 45-24. After starting 0-2 and looking lifeless, the Falcons have now won two primetime TV games in a row. In baseball, the Chicago White Sox are one win away from reaching the American League Championship Series for the first time in 21 years as they rallied past Cleveland yesterday 4-3 to take a 2-0 series lead. And the Tampa Bay Rays are also one game away from joining them after a 5-2 Game 2 win over the Yankees. The National League is back at it today with Dodgers Braves at 6 Eastern, followed by Milwaukee San Diego at 9:30 Eastern, both games on FS1. I'm Andy West with your iHeartRadio Sports Report.
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0: Welcome back in, Clay and Buck. A little bit of news from France, with also my bias about to be inflicted into this story. Producer, there are riots going on in France associated with local schools. Producer Ali says that there are 700 plus police officers injured in the France riots. Is it fair or foul of me that as soon as I saw this, I thought, yeah, but they're French police officers. I don't buy that they're actually that hurt. I just think that they're total wusses. And so is that or is that not, Buck, in your opinion,
1: Clay
0: fair
1: is going
0: or foul
1: straight for
0: of
1: like,
0: me?
1: Like a guy named Francois, like, oh, but I hurt my pinky finger and I need 6 months of paid leave and also extra pay for all of my pain and suffering. Just like
0: generally,
1: that.
0: I like to be pro-cop. I am not of the opinion that French cops are particularly tough or likely to have actually been that injured by these protests. Fair or foul, I'm confessing my bias up front. I do not believe these French cops, that 700 of them, have actually been significantly injured.
2: Hopefully we don't stumble upon any Legion Etrangere guys, Foreign Legion guys, who kick our asses on site after this conversation, Clay. But because that's legit.
0: Sacre bleu. Sacre bleu. I speak a little French. Remember my name? Remember my French name? Everybody had to have a name
2: Pierre?
0: In class back
2: it?
0: In the day? No. It was Gerard Bonaparte. Everybody had to pick a French first and last name.
2: Wasn't that Mitt Romney's burner account for a while? Gerard Bonaparte, something like that?
0: Gerard Bonaparte was my French class name back in the day. My sister, by the way, got a French PhD. She's a fluent French speaker, Italian speaker. Like, I did not get those genes. So I have awful accents, as everyone can tell who listens on here. I can't do accents. I can't do pronunciations, any of that stuff. But Gerard Bonaparte was a great French student back in the day, Nashville Public School.
2: Apparently a fantastic thespian and military commander. Really combining.
0: That was a combo.
2: Yeah.
0: I went with Gerard because of Gerard Depardieu before everybody accused him of being an awful human.
2: Depardieu.
0: And then Napoleon Bonaparte, you know, it's a good combo.
2: He just called him Depardieu. Oof.
0: Depardieu, whatever. I don't Mon do Dieu. Accents. Everybody needs to have the last name of Smith, in my opinion. I would be way better at it. I can pronounce that correctly every time.
2: In our home, it's all about comfort. 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
20: Fox News, I'm Gianna Gelosi. Students throughout France taking to the streets in protests against the state of education.
21: Tens of thousands of people taking to the streets, demonstrating and calling for equality. During many of these protests, there have been some clashes between demonstrators and police, with officers using tear gas at some points.
20: That's Fox's Jeff Paul. President Trump pushing the Senate to pass the Sunshine Protection Act to make daylight saving time year-round.
22: President Trump put Arkansas Senator Tom Cotton on blast in a Truth Social post over the weekend, calling him a friend, but saying he's stopping the Sunshine Protection Act, which would implement permanent daylight saving time. And the president posted Cotton's personal cell phone number as well. Cotton responded that no one likes changing the clocks, but that adopting daylight saving time has been done before, then rejected as people don't want their kids going to school for much of the year in the dark.
20: Jessica Rosenthal reporting. 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
23: I'm Jim Love with KLVI News. It's official. Monday night, the Hampshire Finet School Board named Daryl Westfall as the new superintendent. Westfall has more than two decades of experience and has been a teacher, coach, assistant principal, principal, director of human resources, and an assistant superintendent. Orange County ESD number one firefighters were dispatched Monday morning to a fire in the 1800 block of Wexford Drive in Vidor. One person was airlifted to a Galveston hospital with burns and smoke inhalation. Firefighters also rescued two dogs from the house, ESD number one receiving help from the Orange County ESD number four. No firefighters were injured. A TV ad from State Senator Angela Paxton urges voters to support the Republican ticket, which would include her estranged husband, Ken Paxton, in his bid for the U.S. Senate. The Republican has mostly set it out while her husband has been in a close race with Democratic nominee James Tallarico. But in her TV spot, Angela Paxton tells voters that a general election isn't about individual players, but about backing the whole team. And Houston, no longer in the running for a Model Cities Initiative grant from the Justice Department. Mayor John Whitmire says the city staff submitted the application for the $300 million grant before getting the approval of City Council. I'm Jim Love. For these and other stories, go to KLVI.com.

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0: We have a very quick turnaround here, Clay. So I'll just say we got Senator Rick Scott of my home state of Florida joining us here in just a few minutes. And we're going to talk about, of course, the elections, but also, Clay, the Save Sports Act.
1: Protect, right? College Sports Act. Very close. There was a Save Sports Act as well. But yes, what's going to happen in Florida? And for those of you out there that are Florida State fans and Miami fans, there is a little bit of drama that I think Senator Rick Scott is going to reference about what conference they may want to play in going forward. And you're either going to hear that and your ears are going to perk up and you're going to say, oh, this is something really interesting. By the way, it also involves North Carolina and Clemson. Or you're going to hear that and you're going to say, I have zero knowledge whatsoever of which Clay is discussing, in which case I do think you may find this intriguing when we come back.
0: I am on the edge of my seat when it comes to college football conferences. You had me at hello. All right.
1: Great line.
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7: Hard.
8: News. I'm John Saucier. New York City officials announcing today that major crime is down more than 6% across the city compared to last year. New York City Mayor Zoran Mamdani.
9: As we close out the third quarter, we do so with the fewest murders ever recorded in the first 9 months of the year. Year to date, murders are down nearly 20%.
8: Police Commissioner Jessica Tisch credited the drop in crime to the hard work of police officers. Officials note, however, they are still seeing a rise in hate crimes in the city. A woman in North Lake, Texas, in custody after allegedly stabbing her husband and two young children at their home this morning. North Lake Police Chief Robert Crawford tells us about the injuries sustained by those children.
7: Child, female, 3 years of age, suffered stab wounds to the chest. And an infant male, 10 months old, suffered a stab wound to the chest.
8: The suspect, is 37-year-old Holly Flores, has been released from the hospital after being treated for minor injuries. Now she is booked into the Denton County Jail. 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
10: I'm Jim Love with KLVI News. It's official. Monday night, the Hampshire Finette School Board named Darryl Westfall as the new superintendent. Westfall has more than two decades of experience and has been a teacher, coach, assistant principal, principal, director of human resources, and an assistant superintendent. Orange County ESD number one firefighters were dispatched Monday morning to a fire in the 1800 block of Wexford Drive in Vidor. One person was airlifted to a Galveston hospital with burns and smoke inhalation. Firefighters also rescued two dogs from the house, ESD number one receiving help from the Orange County ESD number four. No firefighters were injured. A TV ad from State Senator Angela Paxton urges voters to support the Republican ticket, which would include her estranged husband, Ken Paxton, in his bid for the U.S. Senate. The Republican has mostly set it out while her husband has been in a close race with Democratic nominee James Tallarico. But in her TV spot, Angela Paxton tells voters that a general election isn't about individual players, but about backing the whole team. And Houston, no longer in the running for a Model Cities Initiative grant from the Justice Department. Mayor John Whitmire says the city staff submitted the application for the $300 million grant before getting the approval of City Council. I'm Jim Love. For these and other stories, go to KLVI.com.

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9: Prediction at the White House. I'm Lisa Brady, Fox News. President Trump just telling reporters he thinks Republicans are going to do very well as he continues a string of rallies around the country aimed at boosting turnout in tight races.
10: The rallies have changed things around. We're letting people know what the Republicans have done, and it's incredible.
9: This as he heads to Maryland to talk about investment and manufacturing at a Baltimore shipyard. 4 weeks to Election Day, the Fox News power rankings have Democrats up by 11 points on a generic House ballot with a tie for the Senate, where six seats are considered toss-ups and a few others are shifting.
11: Among Senate races to watch, North Carolina has moved from lean Democratic to likely Democratic in the contest between Republican nominee Michael Whatley and Democrat Roy Cooper. Fox confirmed that a GOP-aligned super PAC has pulled its resources from the state. South Carolina has moved from solid Republican to likely Republican in the Senate race, where Republican Darlene Graham is running to replace her brother, the late Senator Lindsey Graham.
9: Fox's Tanya J. Powers. International pressure on Russia to give more information about the death of a lab worker in Siberia, possibly from the pneumonic plague. Fox's Jillian Turner at the State Department.
12: Officials here tell us that State Department health experts have actually been in direct touch with Russia's foreign ministry about this since last Friday. That is now 5 days ago, or nearly 5 days ago. But if you listen to Secretary Rubio speaking this morning, it sounds like he is again reiterating his call that it is time for Russian officials to start talking.
13: The more we can learn about what happened, then the better all of us can be in a position of responding. And maybe, you know, there's nothing there. Maybe it's bigger than we thought. We don't know.
9: There's been contact tracing and quarantining reported after the lab worker's death. New highs on Wall Street for the S&P and the NASDAQ. And the Dow up 253 points at the bell. 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
9: Federal prosecutors just confirming a man from Washington State has been arrested in connection with a February school shooting in Canada. Officials say James Cody Bryant allegedly communicated with the 18-year-old shooter for 6 months before the attack that killed eight people, wounding 25. The shooter ultimately took her own life. A woman is facing murder charges in Pennsylvania after a fight with her husband, police say, over gun safety.
16: Pennsylvania State Police say 44-year-old Dawn Marie Freeman was angry. Her husband left a 9mm handgun unsecured in their home in Cambria County that she pointed the gun and shot him to teach him a lesson. 44-year-old Bradley Freeman pronounced dead at the scene Sunday from a single gunshot wound. His wife arraigned Monday on criminal homicide, aggravated assault, and reckless endangerment. She's currently being held without bond. Jeff Manasso, Fox News.
9: A study suggests school book bans in the U.S. have hit a record high.
17: A report released by free speech nonprofit PEN America finding the U.S. saw nearly 12,000 book bans in public schools during the 2025 to 2026 school year, a significant jump from nearly 7,000 banned the year prior. According to the organization, there have been 34,000 instances of book bans since it began counting in 2021, saying the majority have targeted books about race and racism, LGBTQ plus people or characters of color, and sex. PEN America says the most removed categories over the last year were the young adult section and the fiction section, noting another trend for removals this year included manga, a Japanese form of graphic novel. Kristen Goodwin, Fox News.
9: Recapping stocks, the Dow up 253 points, the NASDAQ up 122 to another record close, 27,599. The S&P also hitting new highs, up about 45 points. Elisa Brady, Fox News.
18: President Trump is returning to Texas with a rally tomorrow in San Antonio. Jennifer Kuiper with a preview.
19: Governor Greg Abbott says that President Trump is committed to keeping Texas red.
20: Whenever he does show up, it leads to excitement among the base.
19: It's also seen as a boost to fundraising. The latest campaign finance report shows that the governor is burning through cash in his bid for re-election. Around $70 million was spent in the last quarter. That's five times his Democratic opponent.
18: Houston is no longer in the running for a Model Cities Initiative grant from the Justice Department. Mayor John Whitmire says city staff submitted the application for the $300 million grant before getting the approval of the city council. The grants pay for more police staffing, crime-fighting tech, and other public safety initiatives. But they come with strings attached, like requirements to cooperate with enforcement on federal immigration law, along with close DOJ oversight. I'm Joe Moran.
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22: 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And Amanda Knox joins Bobby Cass to talk about surviving prison and life nearly 20 years after being wrongfully accused.
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25: Many years ago, I served in Iraq, and Saddam Hussein would like spit out his tea at the amount of money that Donald Trump has stolen from his own people.
26: 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And a lot of most of them, well, let me think about all of them have been Democrats. 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
0: And so is his very popular countdown. Now, only 28 days until election day.

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0: right, that's going to wrap things up for today. Hannity tonight, 9 Eastern on the Fox News Channel. We are loaded up. We've got the great one, Mark Levin, Jim Jordan, Jack Smith. How deep of political and legal trouble is he in? Brianna Lyman, Tommy Lahren, Jason Chaffetz. Set your DVR tonight, Hannity on Fox. We'll see you tonight, back here tomorrow. Thank you for making this show possible. I want to talk.
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0: Apparently, Jesus' Sermon on the Mount just went out the window, and it became all about beliefs and whether you believe the right thing. We don't spend time on that later stuff. We don't spend time on creeds.
1: Mary and the virgin birth comes out of the pagan belief that the gods came down and impregnated people. We have no way of knowing if Jesus really existed, any more than we have of knowing that the original Buddha ever existed.
2: Maybe Jesus rose from the dead, but maybe not. Maybe the person I'm sitting next to is as close as I need to get. The question I want to ask you is, do you want to live your life based on a maybe?

0: Jesus was political.
1: Yeah.
0: Jesus was put on that cross not to save us.
1: Yeah.
0: Jesus was put on that cross because Rome hated him.

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1: Most, not all, but most talk radio listeners are steeped in talk radio talk. It probably pervades your life. It goes from passing interest to hobby to passion to obsession. It's very easy to do. And for the most loyal of listeners, most of them for my show and for us would be in this category. And then you have kind of the second tier, third tier, you know, how close, how obsessed are you with this? All the way down to people who aren't terribly political, but they've reached a point in life, and this may be you, where they go, I need to know what the hell's going on because I'm so busy trying to run my division, trying to staff up for this big project that we landed, trying to hit my sales numbers and make enough calls and make enough visits and send enough emails and have enough meetings to keep my VP off my back. I'm sorry, to hit my quarterly numbers, right? And they've got you, you know, like the Amazon worker that can't take a break to pee. You know, you feel like you're on an assembly line. You're Lucille Ball and the chocolate keeps coming by and you can't keep up with it. Or maybe you're a mommy and keeping up with the kids might sound laughable to some people, but I saw this with my wife. My wife was a high-powered attorney at a major law firm, badass. And yet, when it got to a certain age, keeping up with the kids, we communicate constantly. I didn't realize. Moms, take a bow. It's tough. We have it easy. In the traditional nuclear family, dad goes off to work. Mom stays home with the kids, even when the kids are at school. Mom is the CEO of the house. It is not an easy undertaking. Mom's making sure there's groceries. That's not easy, especially with boys. I don't know about, I can't speak to girls. Boys will eat you out of house and home. Our grocery bill is literally probably 1/8 what it was when I had two high school kids at home. Because we don't eat like that. They're monsters when it comes to food. It is cookie monster. Rah, rah, rah, rah. Anyway, in the midst of all this, you tune in to us and maybe others, and you just kind of want to know generally what the hell's going on. Ronald Reagan said, government is not the solution to our problem. Government is the problem. He also said famously, government's first duty is to protect the people, not run their lives. Henry David Thoreau famously said, that government is best which governs not at all. These are all notions of the American mindset. Ralph Waldo Emerson said the less government we have, the better. It should be the case that politics would be like sports. Maybe you're a Yankees fan or an Astros fan or a Patriots fan or a Cowboys fan, God forbid, or a Bears fan or whatever sporting team you like. And if you choose to buy season tickets and paint your face and wear a jersey and put their sticker on your vehicle, same with UT, A&M, Alabama, Auburn, Ohio State, Oregon, whatever. If you choose to, you know, dive in deep, great. But if you choose to take this season off because you're caring for a loved one or you're posted somewhere else, it should be okay. But unfortunately, government has changed. It has now invaded your life. And we are at election season. And I don't get paid extra if you show up and vote. I don't have a commission. It's not my hobby. It's not, you know, everybody do what I'm doing. It is truly the government of our country. And that government now has invaded every aspect of our lives, telling us to take a shot that we don't want to or we lose our jobs. Taking our kids away from us if we don't agree to let them cut their weenie off when they're 8 years old. Taxing what little bit we're left after everything else we have. Shutting down our businesses. Shutting down our lives as we know them. I wish I could tell you can sit this season out, but you can't. It is election time, folks. It is time to engage. It is time to beat every single Democrat up and down the ballot, because they're all praying to the same awful false idol. There was a story from the Associated Press recently that said 1 in 5 Americans has been scammed. And I have talked a lot about being safe and secure, but just like you take every other measure to protect yourself and your family, you can do that online with NordVPN. 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
1: 20.

0: decades, we've been told illegal immigration is inevitable. It's a fait accompli. Accept it. Accept that your schools are just growing and growing and growing and growing. And you're going to pay for it. And the kids aren't speaking English. Accept going to the emergency room. Things got worse, not better. You go to the emergency room. I had to make multiple emergency room visits over several years with my mom and my dad. And I can remember just gritting on the way to the hospital. And you'd get there. And I know this is gross. I'm sorry, but it happens to be true. And it's important that people understand it. There was a fella sitting out in the hallway in a gurney. And you remember Rerun from What's Happening? He's about that big. And he had, you know, that dehumanizing, you know, gown they have on or whatever. He had that. They'd put a gown on him. That was the least they could do. They couldn't put him in a room because they didn't have a room. And he had the gown pulled up about mid-thigh. And his ankles were swollen and his feet were swollen. And about halfway in between his ankles and his knees, the flesh was open and it was rotting. And the smell of that is like that. What's that thing Tom Wren always talks about that when he lived in Singapore? You're not allowed to take it out, what, that fruit? Oh, man. The rotting smell of his, and they didn't have a room to put him in. Can you imagine? We were told we had to live with that. We were told we had to live with the increasing crime. And in fact, John McCain, no less than the Republican nominee, 2008, said, well, you want to pay 5 cents for a head of cabbage or 50? I'll pay $5 to get my country back. We don't have to live like this. Remember when you'd go on a trip and they'd go, stay away from that area over there. That's where all the crime is. You'd come home and, you know, it was exciting. You had your fanny pack and you were just edgy. It's a little dirt under your nails. But then you come home to your wonderful life. And then they brought that to your neighborhood. While you're at work, your wife's out grocerating or driving to and fro. And you're having to interact with this trash. We don't have to live like this. We don't have to let those people in. We don't. They're not vetted. They haven't followed the law. There's no other country in the world, not one, that allows you in just because you break in. And so here we are. Here we are dealing with this nonsense. K-Files' Andrew Kaczynski digs into Talafrico's past and the defund the police push. This is from CNN, mind you. Give this a listen.
1: Now, our K-File has uncovered a 2020 discussion Talarico had with a progressive group that at the time was explicitly calling for police departments to be defunded. In that conversation, Talarico said this.
2: As an educator, always rich to me that defund the police is considered off limits in our political debate when defunding health services, defunding public education has been the stated policy of our state government for decades now.
1: Talarico also acknowledged the political problem with the slogan in his own swing district, but he told the activists that voters could be more receptive to some of the policy ideas they were discussing when those ideas were described in concrete terms without using the politically thorny phrase. Now, Talarico's campaign now says it is a flat out lie that he ever supported defunding the police. And CNN's Andrew Kaczynski found that video and has been looking at Talarico's broader record on policing from 2020 on. So, Andrew, obviously an important time frame for the phrase and the movement in this country. So what did you find?
3: Well, Aaron, Talarico had a very progressive record on policing and criminal justice reform in 2020. I want to share people a little bit of what we found. This went beyond that conversation you just played in the comments, which were mostly made in the aftermath of the death of George Floyd. He called for limiting police power. He questioned why armed officers were being sent to every emergency. And he argued for shifting some public safety responsibilities toward mental health professionals and community-based alternatives. For instance, one one thing we found was an interview with a local publication on the Internet Archive Wayback Machine, where the publication said he was directly asked about defunding the police. And Tallarico said this. He said, quote, "Our system of policing is deeply broken. We must replace it with something new and better." He then laid out what he thought a different approach could look like. He said, what if we stopped bringing a gun to every emergency? What if we called a 3-digit number to summon highly trained crisis interventionists to address a problem in our neighborhood? What if we made rehabilitation, reconciliation, and restoration our operating principles? We need to invest in community-based solutions that cure the societal ills that we ask police to treat. Poverty, homelessness, substance abuse, mental disorders. We must empower our communities, not police them. Only then will we have true public safety. And Aaron, those weren't the only comments that Tallarico was making about policing at that time. In a Facebook post in 2020, he said that he and other lawmakers would, quote, continue to push anti-racist legislation that limits police power while also calling for greater investments in healthcare, education, and economic opportunity in communities of color.
0: We don't have to live like this. We can close the border. We can deport people. We can shut this down. Every study on criminology that you read will tell you, for every 1,000 crimes, there aren't 1,000 criminals. There might be 7. There are people that you can look at their record. These guys that don't get caught after the first few crimes, they'll go on a crime spree, 7-8 crimes in a row. I was at the Taco Bell that became the Timmy Chan's at the Triangle of Bel Air and Bissonnette. In about 92, maybe spring of 93, I was at UH. I was studying with my friend Earl Spencer. Well, we'd been studying at our house, and we went and got Taco Bell. And a guy comes running in, and he looks like he's 16 years old. He's banging the gun, the butt of the gun, on the counter as he tells them to give him the money. And you know, she's nervous, and all I'm thinking is that gun's going to go off. If he kills her, he's going to kill us. And so he gets some money and runs out. Well, the guy sitting behind me was an Asian guy or of Asian ancestry. He's wearing a black jacket. This was straight out of like a Jackie Chan movie. And he's got the bad Fu Manchu mustache. And I don't even notice him. And he runs to the other door to get out. But he has to. But it's locked because it's about to close. So he has to run around and he fires at them as they're leaving, which is not protocol. It's terrible policing. But We were all there for hours filling out reports and being interviewed and all this. And pretty scary stuff. While we're there, 30 minutes later, they just hit another one. An hour later, they just hit another one. How many people were terrorized by this one bastard? And Tallarico and Letitia Plummer go, yeah, but maybe he had a rough life. Well, then let him mug you.
4: Your photo matters.
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13: I know.

0: Mr. Violent Crime, you known somebody who's a victim of violent crime? Destroyed you. Somebody that was asleep in their bed and bad guys come in, tie them up. Somebody's shot in a drive-by. Remember we had Paul Castro on a few years ago? He and his kids, he had at least two of them with him, maybe three. But one of his kids was in the back seat. And they were leaving the ball game, the Astros. And there was a thug who didn't want to let them in when they were merging into the traffic. And, you know, you're trying to leave the game. You're ready to be out of there. And the traffic's jammed up. And that guy didn't like him pulling in. So he started bumping him and he chased him. And Paul's just trying to get away. He's got his kids in the back. They've been at the Astros game. They're either bummed out the Astros have lost or feeling good the Astros have won. They're big Astros. They got Astros on their truck. It's him and his sons, his young sons. Ah, this is fun. The dude chases him for no reason. Fires at him. Kills Paul's son in the back seat. Well, I didn't realize until I talked to him on air about a year later. He didn't fire and kill Paul's son and drive off. He continued to chase him. Paul's got other kids in the truck with him. And he's got to survive to get his son to the hospital. He's not sure if his son is dead or not, although he's not breathing, he's not talking. The guy chased him till he finally got away, continued to fire on him. And then the guy set the car on fire. Remember this story? They caught him. Imagine telling Paul Castro, well, what we're going to do is we're going to send him to an hour of counseling and we're going to release him. And, you know, he hasn't had an easy life. This is how you destroy a country. And that's the plan. Some people are useful idiots in the plan. They're not actually out to destroy the country. They've been taught in schools, in these conditioning camps, by the Democrats who give them the money. Boys will have their wiener chopped off. Criminals will be put out on the streets. Cops will be defunded. Prisons will be ended. And the prisons will be unloaded. This is what you do to wreak havoc in a society. This destroys society. You don't sit out on your porch anymore. You don't go out in the evening anymore. You don't go out for events anymore. People cloister themselves. It's COVID all over again. It's horrible for your mental health. And it's all preventable. And I can't get people to understand the consequences of that. I am so effing mad at how often somebody will say, oh, yeah, the Republicans, yeah, yeah, Trump's a pedophile, yeah, he's not any good, he's a pedophile, yeah, you ought to be ashamed of it. I hope that one of the people that your party protects comes to your house, and I hope they kick down the door in front of you and your wife, and I hope you get the full package, every bit of it. And I hope during all of that my face is burned into your mind as you're watching these turds. Because you know what? That turd votes Democrat. And everyone around him does. And that's what's going to happen. Except if they end up on my side of town, they're going to get shot and killed. And then your ass and their friends are going to be on the jury going, huh? Should have done that. Should have done that. Or a cop is going to be called in. Cop's going to be called in when a woman is being beat, the snot beaten out of her. She's not his wife because he doesn't marry, because he's from a subculture that doesn't understand marriage. It runs around screwing like a dog in a park and just runs around screwing and making babies that it never, ever raises. And those children are just thrown out into society. But it takes a village. That means you and I pay for it. So they just make these babies that run around. In the meantime, they beat up the baby mamas. She might be a day before she's about to give birth or a day after. Doesn't matter. beat the snot out of her all the time, sometimes kill her. But that's okay, because we have to empathize with him. Because he, too, had a hard life. Because his daddy did the same thing. Who did the same thing before him? So somehow that's our problem. Can't punish him. Can't have him fearful of the consequences. And this is what we're living in. And we're having to actually argue over an election? It's unbelievable. It is freaking unbelievable. And you know why? Because we're so GD scared. We are so scared of offending somebody. Offending somebody. Well, I'm going to tell you something. The next time you see somebody that you know that is a victim of a terrible crime, you let these words ring in your head. Well, let's not point out this is part of a pattern, because that would offend somebody. And this is what we're living in. This is what we are living in, because we refuse to do anything about it. Right now, people in Houston are being mugged. Right now. Talk to a cop sometime. Talk to a cop that's out on the beat and ask them, especially in certain areas. Certainly in certain areas. What's that rundown right near the airport, Ramon? Guns Point. Talk to one there. Talk to somebody that works where they had this shooting the other day in over near Uncle Jerry's office. What's that called? Southwest. Talk to an officer that works in that area. Talk to Christian Dorton, the sergeant who's part of the jump out boys. Talk to one of these jump out boys sometime. Let me tell you something. Those guys will tell you. They're the ones that jump out and go in a... Talk to the FBI or the Harris County Sheriff's Office or HPD if you can find somebody, as I have, who were part of this YNS. Y is young and N stands for the N-word. They got the N-word in their friggin' name. And these are the guys that were responsible for the two kids who were shooting up the schools. The two teenagers shot in front of the schools. Yeah, that was part of this game. I had an officer tell me these guys are 14, 15, 16 years old, which means, of course, that when they're caught, nothing will be done to them because they're not an adult. They can kill you dead, and they are mean. They are vicious. And we live like this. We live like this all the time. You know it, and I know it. Everybody knows it. You're going to drive today with a gun in your truck. Why? You ain't shooting pigeons. You're driving with a gun in your truck because you know good and well a bad guy might come out and you got to protect yourself or somebody else. Why? Why do we have to live like this? Why? Why do we have to live like this? You go to Japan, you walk around safe. You don't worry about it. Why do we have to live like this? Why can't we talk about this? It's sickening. Do you know how much anxiety? Do you know how many people are on drugs because of the anxiety of living in this kind of culture?
1: Come on, George. Go to sleep.
2: 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I'm too excited.
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12: There was a wealthy man in Palm Beach who was offering young girls a way to make money. That man was Jeffrey Epstein, and he had set up a system designed to bring him underage girls. Local police and the federal government would investigate and, by their count, find dozens of victims. Epstein would become one of the world's most infamous predators, a man who could have faced decades in prison but served just 13 months in his own wing of a county jail.
15: Why would you cut this deal with Jeffrey Epstein?
12: Epstein's abuse would span years and cross state lines.
16: New York, Palm Beach, New Mexico, Paris, Virgin Islands, and each one of those residences is an alleged crime scene.
12: I'm ABC's Mark Remillard, and with a team of journalists from the ABC News Investigative Unit, we've traveled around the country to look at Jeffrey Epstein and the allegations of his horrifying abuse, to hear from the girls who suffered it, who are now women fighting to recover from it. Truth and Lies, Jeffrey Epstein.
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17: Pennsylvania's measles outbreak has now surpassed 1,000 cases. It's the largest measles outbreak in the U.S. in three decades. State health officials say there's been five measles-related deaths. Meanwhile, in neighboring New York, Governor Kathy Hochul is declaring a state of emergency regarding the measles with more than 100 cases so far this year. The emergency expands the number of vaccine administrators. Health officials say people getting sick with the measles are mostly the unvaccinated. Fall allergy season is here. Dr. Sandra Hong, an allergist at the Cleveland Clinic, has some advice on how to deal with allergies.
18: We really want you to keep those windows closed. Take a shower before you climb into bed at night. Change your clothes. Typically, HEPA filters can be helpful.
17: She recommends trying over-the-counter allergy medicine and then to see a doctor if that doesn't work. Hong says if you usually sneeze and have a runny nose and itchy eyes in the fall, it's likely allergies instead of a cold. Hong says a cold means symptoms usually last only a week or two. Health update, I'm Scott Pringle.

We have a lot of serious conversations here on the show about important matters, substantive, significant, meaningful things to our lives. This story is not one of those. A momentary break from midterm elections, murders, fraud, for this story out of Maryland, but it could be anywhere, America. A very, very drunk woman upset passengers on an American Airlines flight. You could say she rubbed them the wrong way. She took off her pants and began masturbating on a flight from Baltimore to Miami last month. Katie Enzer, 46 years old, committed the lewd act. Lewd is such a funny word. You never hear lewd used very often, and when it does, it's always either lewd and lascivious. It's just one of those, what? Quaalude. Okay, good. Yeah. She committed the lewd act, as it was described by the popo, shortly after takeoff. So she's ready. Everybody take your seat. Do you need to go? Do you get on the? I got to pee a lot because I drink a lot of water. And I have developed a nasty little habit, because when we used to be in studio, we'd get drafted in to do the long form news of the storms. And so one day I got stuck behind the microphone for, it feels like 12 hours. I'm sure it wasn't 12 hours. I'm exaggerating, but in my mind it is. And somewhere along the way, I'm bringing in coffee and water. And every person that would come in to do hits with me, you know, traffic or mostly weather, and we've gone long for them, the no commercials, no nothing. And we're going to our weather folks. We're talking to a county judge, you know, what's going on in Brazoria County? What's going on here? What's going on? And they're bringing in coffee and water when they keep coming in, and I don't notice it. And over a period of time, I'm about ready to burst my bladder, as they say, Ramon. And I'm stuck, and I can't get up. And I'm sitting there. I mean, it was touch and go. I had to ask somebody to come in and file at least a 2-minute report so I could run down. And it was one of those where, ooh, I'm not going to be done in 2 minutes. I'm going to pinch this thing off. And ladies, we can't pinch it off like y'all can. It hurts for us to stop peeing in the middle. So anyway, I developed a nasty little habit. One of my many neuroses of when we go to break, I go to the restroom. I don't need to go to the restroom. Well, I do now. It's all psychological, psychosomatic. Well, my wife years ago, I said, I need to go see Mohit Kera. That's my urologist. I need to go see Mohit. I something's wrong. I got to pee too much. I got something wrong in my bladder. She goes, no, you don't. It's mental. How dare you? I have a physical. I might have bladder cancer, and then you're going to feel guilty. There's a lot of that around my house. I do that often. And she said, well, then go see Mohit. But I'm telling you, you're fine. So I go see Mohit. And he goes, yeah, you're fine. And I said, well, he said, nothing's right. Yeah, there's just nothing wrong with you. Well, how come I got to go to the bathroom? You don't. You think you do. It's an obsession. You don't want to be stuck in the middle of your segment. So you go during the break every time.

0: Excuse me. Yeah. Of course. We're on a flying low. When officers approached her in Florida, they noted she had, quote, a strong odor of alcohol. They wrote, this is a report, SIC, meaning they made a mistake. A strong odor of alcohol beverage and bloodshot eyes. And did not remember the alleged sexual misconduct because she, quote, fell asleep. What's going through your mind? First of all, if you're going to rub one out on a plane, most of the time, you see the other people, I'm like, nah. American Airlines did not take long to jump on this marketing opportunity.
1: 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The security lines, the delays, the 2 extra hours at the Baltimore Airport bar. That's why we're proud to introduce Seat 9D Comfort Class. Seat 9D isn't just a seat. It's a state of mind, a place to kick back, loosen up, and if the mood strikes, lose the pants entirely. 20 minutes after takeoff, a friendly flight attendant will stop by. Not with peanuts, but a gentle reminder that pants are technically part of the experience. And for the 61-year-old gentleman in the next seat, a complimentary pen and notepad for his written statement. Then simply drift off to sleep, touch down in Miami, and remember, absolutely nothing. Our partners at the FBI will handle the rest. Because God gives us tiny love letters called clouds, flowers, and rain. And American gives you 9D. American Airlines. Going places. Some of them inappropriate.
2: Come aboard.
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3: 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So if you're

0: just lost the 2024 presidential election. Fortunately, she won't go away. And I say fortunately because I would like her to be the Democrat nominee in election after election after election. In 1952, the Democrats put up Adlai Stevenson. Adlai Stevenson was a little pointy-headed, bald, bow-tie-wearing, felt he was very sophisticated professor. And he would lecture people. And he was out of touch with mainstream America. They put him up as their nominee in 52, and Dwight Eisenhower, who was almost unbeatable. Dwight Eisenhower just destroyed him. Eisenhower had beaten Bob Taft, who was the conservative heir apparent, the Ronald Reagan of 1952. When Dewey loses to Truman in 48, you remember that Dewey defeats Truman, Chicago Tribune, and of course Truman held that up when he won. When Dewey lost that election, Americans wanted, American conservatives, American Republicans wanted Bob Taft. But over the intervening 4 years, Dwight D. Eisenhower, one of the heroes of World War II, or probably the hero of World War II, MacArthur wanted to run for office as well. But Eisenhower is a man for the nation. He's this sort of grandfatherly, leader-oriented, comforting man. Both parties wanted him to be their nominee because the belief was he could win in either party. He decides on the Republican Party. Now, that's a big deal because the Democrats have won the four presidential elections before that. Wait a second. No. Democrats have won five straight elections because Hoover wins in 28, and then FDR, the Democrat governor, socialist, governor of New York, wins in 32. He wins in 36. He wins in 40. He wins in 44. He dies shortly thereafter. And Truman wins in 48. So when Eisenhower runs as a Republican, this is the big shot for the Republicans. And, of course, Republicans win. As you know, that's why we had President Eisenhower. Born in Texas, Dallas. They say he's from Kansas, which is where he grew up. He was born in Texas. So in 1956, there was a brokered convention. You had a young John F. Kennedy. You had Estes Kefauver from Tennessee. You had Al Gore's father, Al Gore Sr. You had Lyndon Johnson. And you had somebody else who I'm not remembering right now. But anyway, it doesn't matter. The point is, none of them could get to a majority. So there was a draft movement for Adlai Stevenson. So they put him up as the compromise candidate. And Stevenson is the nominee again in 56. And, of course, he loses again. And I wished he could have been the candidate in 60 instead of Kennedy because he would have lost again. So I love Kamala Harris. She's good for us. She had been quiet for a minute after the election, but she's not quiet any longer. She was talking recently, and I love when she gives life advice because she just strings together big words. She was talking about destiny, about what can be and what was. Pay attention to the grammar. Listen carefully.
1: I'll speak for myself. None of us achieve success without that level of profound support and reinforcement.
2: Yes.
1: Right? Around not only a memory of legacy and the path on which you stand that was, mm-hmm. was charted long before you,
2: mm-hmm.
1: but also giving you some sense of pride in what can be the destiny and was the destiny that so many fought for.
2: Yeah.
1: Right?
2: Yeah.
0: Oh, that's good. That is very good. Let's listen to that one more time. This, again, hotkey you. Let's play that one more time.
1: So I'll speak for myself. None of us achieve success without that level of profound support and reinforcement.
2: Yes.
1: Right? Around not only a memory of legacy and the path on which you stand that was, mm-hmm. was charted long before you.
2: Mm-hmm.
1: But also giving you some sense of pride in what can be the destiny and was the destiny that so many fought for.
2: Yeah.
1: Right?
2: Yeah.
0: Here is a flashback. This is Alejandro Mayorkas and Kamala Harris, both on the record, telling you during the Biden administration that the border was secure. And Joe Biden telling you the only reason it wasn't secure was Donald Trump. Those two things are contradictory. That was the official position of the United States government. The DHS Secretary Mayorkas and the Vice President Kamala Harris were saying, stop criticizing us. The border is secure. And then the president, who was basically a vegetable at this point, was saying, oh, really not secure. Donald Trump, not secure.
3: The border is closed. The border is secure.
1: The border is secure.
4: The only reason the border is not secure is Donald Trump and his MAGA Republican friends. America is a nation that can be defined in a single word. I was going to put him foot number nine.
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0: This was Kamala Harris, and I did play this. I played this, I guess, yesterday. Anyway, we have played this already, but there's more to this. I just want to put it into perspective. So Abdul El-Sayed is in trouble in Michigan. It turns out that saying nasty things about Jews and Christians and saying that cars are like cigarettes, we need to get rid of them, for Michigan, right? The headquarters of Detroit is the name of a city. Detroit is synonymous with American car making. So you're talking about getting rid of cars. We don't need cars. We need buses. And you want to be the senator from Michigan? Oh, okay. That's a great idea. This is a guy. Football is king. The big house. University of Michigan. And Michigan State. It's a lower, but it's still a big deal. And you got Central Michigan University. You got other, you know, schools that play ball, but Michigan, I mean, Bo Schembechler, right? We're talking about Desmond Howard. We're talking about Michigan football going back over 100 years. And he said football's toxic masculinity. So this guy's in real trouble. He has his buddy Hassan Piker, who'd been coming to Michigan to campaign with him. He loves Hassan Piker. And Hassan Piker is even worse than him. He has said the nastiest, most vile, anti-American, anti-Christian things you can imagine. You would never dare go to the Middle East and say this about Muslims, but this is our suicidal empathy that we've engaged in. So Abdul El-Sayed is in trouble. 45% of Michiganders say they won't vote for a Muslim. And he's a large part of the reason why. So here was Kamala Harris, this is Hot Key 9, talking about black women and birthing people, I guess black birthing people are separate from black women. So here we go.
1: And that's what the people of Michigan need from you, from our leaders. That's what black women and black birthing people need in order to move themselves forward, their families forward, their communities forward, the state forward, and this country forward.
0: My grandmother used to refer to it as having water on your voice when you've had too much to drink, or when you're taking prescription drugs. You hear that water on her voice? Then Kamala was at the NAACP dinner in Detroit, because see, we need the black people to show up and vote for the Democrat. So we'll bring in a black person, go, hey, black people, I'm black. I'm telling you how to vote. Vote for this guy. All of us are going to vote for him because we're all black. Okay, well, that makes all the sense in the world. What about the fact that his policies are going to hurt my life and my job and my savings? It doesn't matter. You're black. I'm black. Vote black. Okay. But I thought you were Indian. I mean, I thought you were Caribbean. I thought you were, what are you? Anyway, so she's rallying the crowd. She's talking about what's been taken, what's being taken, who's doing the taking, and why her people are not worried about it. Here we go. This is Hot Key 6.
2: They are cheating by purging voter rolls. So we say as leaders then to folks, not only must you register to vote, check your voter registration status to make sure you haven't been purged from the rolls. They're trying to take our tools, but we are a creative people. And we know how to fight. And we have always been fighting against the odds, and that has never deterred us.
0: Oh, my goodness. That's so inspirational, Kamala. Have another drink, sister girl. We are fighters and uniters. We are believers and hair weavers. We will rise and not be flies. We will run with our gun. We will ascend and then defend. Come on, sister girl. Make it up as you go along. And then we've got Kamala's new black scent. That's her black accent. She's come up with a new one. Are you ready for this? Oh, by the way, they're trying to take our tools. They're purging the rolls. You know what she's talking about? If dead people are no longer eligible to vote, then how do we send somebody in and say, oh, I am Mr. John Smith. I am here to vote. I am Mr. John Smith. Yeah, that's me, John Smith. I cast vote now. John Smith's been dead for 20 years. But never purged from the rolls. So they never updated the voting rolls against the death certificates because dead people get to continue to vote. And we all know this, right? It's happening. It's enough to swing an election. And it also means taking illegal aliens off the voting rolls because illegal aliens have been voting. That's one of the reasons they want them here. So here she is at the same NAACP dinner. She's got a full room, and she's there to fire them up. She's the official black representative. And she brought something that she doesn't always bring to events like that. This pretty much confirms she's running in 2028. Give it a listen.
2: If you're not at the table, bring a folding chair. Otherwise, you might be on the menu. I'm conflating two people's sayings. You know that? It's okay to not be in love with a candidate. It's okay to vote and ask everybody else to vote because this choice is better than that one.
0: Well, that's not exactly a ringing endorsement of Abdul now, is it? It's okay. Kamala said it's okay. I'm not sure which one is more frightening. I'm not sure which one is more frightening or more hilarious. That nobody listens to Kamala Harris, and yet they brought her in to tell black people how to vote. You black people, I know I got a new accent. Y'all notice I'm running for president in 2028. I got a new black accent. I'm talking like y'all. Is this how y'all talk? Because this ain't how I talk otherwise. But when I talk to y'all, this is how I talk. It's what AOC does, what Hillary Clinton does. It's embarrassing, frankly. Black people should be embarrassing. I mean, should be embarrassed. Black women and black birthing people should be embarrassed. They should be angry. Like, why are you talking to us in this way? Honestly, can you imagine if Trump went to Kentucky, Arkansas, Mississippi and said, I'm here to talk to y'all hillbillies, to tell y'all to vote for who I tell you to vote for, because you hillbillies with a corn cob pipe and a cowboy, but you'd go, what are you doing? No, stop. This ain't hee-haw. I'm glad to be here in Huntsville, Alabama. Population 2,438. Salute. I mean, what are we doing here? What is? I'm not sure what's worse, that this is happening and nobody's complaining, or that it's happening and it's worse.
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0: James Miller is a physician. He is a trauma surgeon, or should I say, a former trauma surgeon. He testified at a recent hearing on COVID-19 hospital protocols. Remember COVID-19? Remember the craziness? He described what he did during the pandemic, what he was willing to do, what he worked with the state to accomplish when it came to unvaccinated Americans. Remember, you had to take the vaccine or you were killing everybody else. Even though we now know the vaccine was killing people, there are people who died suddenly. Look up died suddenly. There's a whole documentary on this. There are doctors who are now willing to admit it. Not as many as there should be because they're ashamed of it. They're ashamed of their role in it all. But the fact is the vaccine killed a lot of people. And they insisted you take the vaccine. And if you didn't, James Miller is going to tell you, if you didn't, they were going to make your life hell.
1: During COVID-19, I was a staff surgeon and ICU provider at the hospital where the first diagnosed COVID patient in the United States was treated. I cared for hundreds of COVID patients and also contracted independently to perform ICU quality reviews at the hospital in addition to my surgical and ICU duties as a physician. My reviews uncovered fraud extending to senior hospital leadership. I reported these findings. There were protocols put in place that caused that caused demonstrable harm and increased mortality. After our hospital was given remdesivir by federal authorities, we were provided misleading and inaccurate information about the drug by medical leadership. When I had a young trauma patient just after remdesivir was released, she appeared a perfect candidate based on the guidelines. The infectious disease doctor on call told me privately to not give it to her because, quote, she seemed like a nice girl, unquote. Any physician honestly reviewing the real-world data at that time could have recognized early that remdesivir caused more harm than good. I observed messaging by the hospital to falsely inflate COVID infections and deaths, contributing to public fear and generating misleading headlines. In my experience, we never faced shortages of equipment or staff. I witnessed nurses being sent home because there were not enough patients, while headlines about our hospital were simultaneously running, stating that we were overwhelmed by COVID patients. I further observed mask and PPE protocols initiated during COVID lacked scientific basis and did not medically work. But the mask and PPE protocols did dehumanize patients and staff. I witnessed patients who died from trauma and other causes were reported as COVID-19 deaths on their death certificates. I watched previously compassionate and devoted doctors and nurses become cruel and ambivalent about the well-being of patients as the COVID experience evolved. The head of infectious disease medicine at my hospital privately told me that he was working with the state government to restrict the civil rights of unvaccinated people, including their ability to drive and therefore work by making their driver's license renewal contingent on their COVID vaccine status. Hospital leadership, including the chief medical officer of our medical group, endorsed the local medical establishment's refusal to provide health care to unvaccinated patients. Primary care and urgent care physicians refused to see unvaccinated patients with the chief medical officer's knowledge and approval through policy. In response, I opened a free clinic to care for those denied care through my local church. The church became a licensed clinic. I observed many of the alternative treatments were highly affected that were censored by medical societies, pharmacists, social media, the press, and established health agencies. Treatments including ivermectin, hydroxychloroquine, vitamin D, zinc, quercetin, and just physical exercise were highly effective at treating COVID. When I advocated for patient care rather than harmful protocols and spoke against the fraud, I was targeted for removal through baseless disciplinary actions with a stated goal of taking away my medical license and ability to ever practice medicine again. I endured countless unfounded disciplinary hearings, show trials, and sham peer review procedures, which included the threat of me being arrested, and this was all in retaliation for me speaking out. I defeated every attack, I remained in good standing, and I told the truth. I witnessed physicians and nurses who observed the harms done by the COVID protocols were either silent or forced out of our community. The public health officials, hospital leaders, and physicians who implemented these treatments and protocols should be held accountable. The data were available and the harms were obvious. Accountability is necessary if we're going to maintain public trust and a functioning healthcare system.
0: Several years ago, I saw the movie No Country for Old Men. And Tommy Lee Jones plays this sheriff who doesn't even wear a gun. He's like Andy Griffith in Mayberry. And it's a little town. And this is actually, these types of things happen in Texas. You got the nice old fellow that's just a common sense, kind of a avuncular role in the town. And the cartels have come in. And so they're discovering these bodies all shot up and this craziness and just really, really cruel violence, the likes of which you don't see in a county like this. And he's explaining to his dear friend, and I guess it's his uncle, who's a former sheriff also, about the craziness that how this world has changed. And he makes reference to signs and wonders. And so we started a little segment where we see stories that you just go, man, our society has really changed. And that is, and we will have a moment of it now, signs and wonders.
2: It's all the damn money it done. Money and the drugs. It's just damn beyond everything. What's it mean? What's it leading to? You know, if you'd have told me 20 years ago, I'd see children walking the streets of our Texas towns with green hair, bones in their noses. I just flat out wouldn't have believed you.
3: Signs and wonders. But I think once you quit hearing sir and ma'am, the rest is soon to follow.
2: Oh, it's the tide. It's the dismal tide. It is not the one thing.
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4: Signs and wonders. Sir, ma'am, rest assured, father.
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0: Local 10 News in Miami. A woman named Natalie Belazaire. She had four young children at home. She wanted to go on a cruise. So she did. The children stayed home alone.
5: So she went on a cruise and left her children home alone.
6: Police say Natalie Belazaire left her kids alone to board a three-day cruise on the Carnival Conquest.
5: Poor kids, four of them were home alone.
6: The ship left Port Miami Friday for the Bahamas and returned Monday morning, where the 29-year-old was arrested. A police report says the defendant left all four minor children, including a two-month-old infant and a two-year-old child, inside the residence. There was no sign of anyone at that apartment in North Miami Beach. But over the weekend, detectives say they got a call from the father of the infant concerned the kids were home alone. That man says he saw a social media post from Belazaire highlighting the cruise. But when that dad showed up to the apartment Saturday evening, he only heard a TV and the voices of the children through the door, so he called police.
5: We're just grateful nothing worse happened to these kids.
6: First responders forced their way inside, and the police report says upon entry, all four minor children were discovered inside the residence without adult supervision and were hiding together in the bathroom. That's when officers determined the children were alone, ensuring Belazaire a one-way ticket to jail.
5: Who leaves the kids, four little
7: Judge,
5: kids alone?
7: An allegation at this time?
5: To go on a cruise.
7: Judge, at this time, it's only an allegation. She denies the allegation.
5: They arrested her disembarking from the cruise ship.
7: I understand that, Judge.
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0: check in now with Men for Tallarico. Real men standing for real change. 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
1: Okay, game day. You have to get in the zone. Nobody talks to me for like the first 45 minutes. Pads go on first. Always pads first. Hips, then the back. You build from the foundation up, because if your foundation is wrong, girl, the whole structure lies to the people. Then I cinch. Big breath out and cinch. My ribs and I have an understanding. Height is everything. 6 inches minimum. Closer to God. And the glue has to tack up before you set anything down. Rush the glue, and you're chasing a brow across the room by noon. I'm doing a little honey lavender cold foam situation right now from that little place off Westheimer with a neon sign that says Live Laugh Lattes. And it's just, it's carrying me. Okay, Polly Tickle has to go. She's reading to a bunch of brats at the library at 10. And if one of them touches the wig, so help me, I would die for James Tallarico.
0: Men for Tallarico. Real men

I don't know if they have these where you are, but it used to be a really hot thing in Texas. You would see billboards with kind of a child's crayon-like writing on it, and it would say, "We buy ugly houses." And people would call because they lived in a ramshackle, you know, place, and the "We buy ugly houses" people would buy your house and give you cash, you know, that day, boom. And then, or quickly, they'd get title real fast and they'd give you your cash. And somebody that was in need of some cash and didn't figure they could ever sell their old ugly house, the expedited deal was the lure. And so the point was, you'd be sitting on some cash, you'd buy a house for 10 grand that might be worth 40, put a little money into it and flip it and sell it for 80. And so I knew people that were doing this. So there was a franchisee of this who's been sentenced to over 15 years in prison for scamming 80 investors out of nearly $40 million. From 2018 to 2024, this guy's got a real deal going. Charles Carrier, 67, solicited funds from investors and falsely claimed their money would be used to acquire and renovate residential properties. So they were going to be the buyers. "Hey, guys, I'll do this. This is how it works. Let me show you a deal I've done. I'll see. I'm doing these all day. I just need some more cash." He appealed to people's greed. "Oh, you'll give me a great return? Well, let me not ask any questions." Carrier assured investors their loans were secured by liens, even though he failed to record the promised deeds of trust, issued multiple deeds of trust at the same properties, and concealed overlapping encumbrances. Documents state Carrier sold properties without informing investors and forged lien releases to facilitate those transactions, diverting investor money for personal expenses and payments to earlier investors. That's when it becomes a Ponzi scheme. Because in order to keep that first group happy, you got to have more investors coming in, and you take part of what they give you and buy a Lamborghini and, you know, post pictures on Instagram of yourself on a yacht, because that's what successful businessmen supposedly do, is buy Lamborghinis and expensive watches and have champagne parties and a stripper on their arm and fly private jets. I know people that make good money and they don't ever do that. When someone's doing that, I just figure you're going to be on American Greed. You're going to be on American Greed. I don't care if you're a rapper, investor, mortgage company owner, whatever your, you know, get rich quick thing is. If you're posting pictures like that, you're going to prison. You just are. I've just seen it happen too many times, and I've watched it happen. So he pleaded guilty to wire fraud in October of last year. He was ordered to pay nearly $25 million in restitution to his victims. I dare say, I bet he's never going to pay back a penny. U.S. Attorney Ryan Raybould says financial fraud isn't just numbers on a ledger. It's a direct assault on hardworking Americans who trusted an alleged expert with their savings. Carrier didn't just target investors. He preyed on Main Street families, retirees, and small business owners through a sham "We Buy Ugly Houses" scam. Through his lies and deceit, he earned every month of his 15-year sentence.

0: you make millions of dollars overnight, the thing you now get to do is go to the club and hang out, and all the girls want you because you're buying the Cristal or the Dom Perignon. And there is this, it's sad, really. There is this mindset among poor people that if you get rich, this is what life will be about. You just be in the club all the time. It's midnight. Oh, B-Dop, he probably at the club or whatever their name is, whatever name they've taken now. And they'll be wearing Louis Vuitton shoes and expensive and looking like P. Diddy. And they'll be in the club and they'll have all the girls and the champagne will be poured and there will be Justin Timberlake. And what's up, Justin? And now we'll be friends. And so there kind of is this idea among some people that when you have money, that's what you do. I know a fair number of people who've made a lot of money in their careers. Business owners, sold the business, investors, sharp people financially. And you know what? Not only do they not do that, they don't want anybody to know they have money. When they do fly private, they don't post about it. When they do rent a yacht, they don't post about it. They don't want me talking about them because they don't want people to know that they're doing well because they know there is resentment of that. So when you see somebody living like this, living large, just rest assured, it's a scheme. That's not real.
1: 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Thank you and good night.
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